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0: right, heads up. Oregon DMV is going offline, essentially. The DMV to you website and self-serve kiosks express are going to be offline over the holiday weekend. So DMV to you, you only had until 4 o'clock to use that. That's already offline until Monday. As for the kiosks, they're going to stop working at 8 o'clock tonight. Everything will be closed for the holiday tomorrow, and then services expected to return to normal Monday. Heads up. 105.9 The Brew.
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1: Now, Team USA hadn't won a World Cup knockout match since 2002. That is a long time ago. But they beat Bosnia-Herzegovina last night. They're going to play Belgium coming up on Monday. They're going to be without one of their star strikers. And I don't know enough about soccer to argue the point, but I was listening to a lot of pundits saying that they didn't think it should have been a red card against Team USA. So I'm just going to go with it. I'm going to jump on that bandwagon. Go Team USA. By the way, Monday's match is in Seattle against Belgium. 105.9 The Brew.

Is the NBA close to shooting one free throw instead of two or even three? 105 in the Brew Portland's Rock Station. The NBA during the summer leagues will test the one free throw rule. And basically what that is, kind of like a speed up rule. And let's say if you are shooting and you get fouled, if it's a field goal, you would normally be awarded two free throws. But instead, you would just take one with this new rule, but it would be worth 2 points. Same thing. If you were fouled taking a three-pointer, instead of getting three shots, you would get one free throw worth 3 points. And we'll see. Again, the G League has been doing this for a long time. We'll see if the NBA adopts it. They're testing it out this summer. 105.9 The Brew.

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13: Now, Brew Traffic.
14: Tualatin, I-5 northbound, sizable accident has overtaken the two right lanes shortly after 2:05. This has things stacking up rather quickly for you. As you continue along I-5 northbound, we've got a disabled semi in the right lane before you get to Markham Bridge. And in Kalama, we've been dealing with a sizable accident, I-5 northbound near exit 30, which was last seen in the two right lanes. This has you backed up from Woodland. Amanda J., KEX Traffic.
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Jovi had some vocal cord issues. He had a procedure and then had to relearn how to sing with this procedure. And he's back in action. He's going to be doing some shows, kind of like a residency at Madison Square Garden starting next week. Of course, Travis Kelce and Taylor Swift are using MSG this weekend, or so we're told, to get married. 105.9 The Brew. Shots!

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see the story about a jacket that a Portland teenager bought for $3? It's going up for auction at Sotheby's. It's a Wilt Chamberlain jacket. Could be worth $250,000. What? 105.9 The Brew.

been a crazy week. 105 to the Brew, Portland's rock station. Obviously, everybody wants to know where LeBron's going to end up. Ja Morant to the Trailblazers. So many moves. Expect a lot more in the coming weeks as NBA free agency rolls on. 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

1059 The Brew, Portland's Rock Station. And yes, you will have more chances to grab your share of this $250,000 because we happen to have some money left. We're celebrating America's 250th birthday, which is not till Saturday. So four more times tomorrow. That is it. 8 o'clock tomorrow morning. Tanner, Lauren, Casey, your next shot to grab some cash. 1059 The Brew.

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4: Now, Brew Traffic.
21: Portland 405 northbound, Fremont Bridge, north end of the bridge. There's a disabled semi that's been pushed to the left shoulder, but still has things moving a little slower than usual. Tualatin, I-5 northbound just after 205, and earlier blockers still got you stuck in a bit of slow and go. You're heading towards St. Paul. Give yourself extra time. We've got serious slowdowns in all directions approaching St. Paul on Church and Main because of the ongoing rodeo. Amanda J, KEX Traffic.
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25: 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They'll take on the winner of tonight's match between Croatia and Portugal in the next round. 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

105 in the Brew Portland's Rock Station. Metallica, back in 2019, started this thing where they hand out scholarships to tech schools and junior colleges. 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They're adding more schools every year. They're now up to 93 schools that they're giving scholarships to. They launched with 10. 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

0: Mortgage Rock Station, 105.9 The Brew. What's up? How you guys doing tonight? Chad Tyson checking in Rock Thanks here on a Thursday night. Finally made it. Heading into the holiday weekend. Hopefully it's a case where you have tomorrow off for the 4th. Busy show on tap tonight, man. We got a lot of stuff to get to. Including a ton of great music as we get into things here tonight. I got some System of a Down coming up, Sublime, too. And I'm in until midnight. If you guys need anything, talk back, Mike, with the Brew up and on iHeartRadio. You can also get me on Extra Threads at Chad Tyson. And keep in mind, Mandatory Metallica. It's on the way at 9. Couple tracks from the archives. If you want one, let me know about it. Because I can't play it if you don't tell me what you want to hear. And I'm talking like deep Metallica tracks. Get those in on the talk back, Mike. We'll fire it up at 9. Like I said, back into things next. Pink Floyd.
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You've had the great show.

So we've been doing this USA 250K cash giveaway for the past month plus now. Started back in the beginning of June, and we're wrapping it up tomorrow. Still 10K in the pot that we're giving away. $2,500 at a time. If you want to win your cut, have it here at 8 a.m., 11 a.m., 2 p.m., and 5 p.m. tomorrow. Might hook you up heading into the holiday weekend on the brew. All right? System of a Down now. Chop suey.

So I've been seeing an interesting theory about the Swift-Kelce wedding that's happening in New York this weekend. That's coming up next right now, one from Sublime. I mentioned this on the show earlier this week. Their new album, I'm calling it the album of summer 2026. It's so good. It's The Brew. It's Santeria.

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Morning Rock Station, 105.9 The Brew, Chad Tyson. There's some Stevie Nicks back there. I guess she's performing at the Taylor Swift Travis Kelce wedding this weekend. I don't know. Your guess is as good as mine. Paul McCartney's supposed to be performing too, so is Tim McGraw. But I saw an interesting theory about this wedding in Madison Square Garden online earlier today. A lot of people think she's doing a bait and switch. Yeah, put the focus on MSG and then get married somewhere away from there, away from all the paparazzi and all the PR stuff. That would be pretty awesome if they did it that way. But just the rumors about all of the people that are supposed to be showing up, you need a big venue for something like this. So we'll see how it all shakes out, man. I did see this, and I'm like, man, this is not good. More than $5 million has been bet on this wedding on the Kalshi prediction platform, which I've not been on. But if you're betting on this wedding over there, 1-800-GAMBLER. More tunes next.

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8: 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They'll take on the winner of tonight's match between Croatia and Portugal in the next round. 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

I saw Shanda Larkin from Godsmack apologize to Nikki Sixx for bringing his name up in regards to Motley Crue using backing tracks. He apologized for bringing Nikki Sixx's name into it, but I don't think he apologized for saying they use backing tracks. But yeah, take that for what it's worth, man. Of course, Godsmack out on the road with this band right here this summer. Stone Temple Pilots for the Rise of Rock. Dorothy also along for the ride. We get that in bed later this year at the Brew.

0: Portland's Rock Station, 105.9 The Brew, Chad Tyson. Thanks for hanging out tonight. So Ozzy's Throne from Back to the Beginning last year, and also his Rock Hall induction, finally on display over at the Birmingham Museum. Actually got a video out of my Facebook page that they posted this week. It's like a really close-up tour of the throne, because I didn't see that during Back to the Beginning last year. The anniversary of that is actually coming up this weekend, man. Hard to believe Sunday will be 1 year since we had that show. Not even a year since Ozzy passed at this point, man. But yeah, very cool video showing that. And that's a very cool piece that I think is going to end up being a permanent display at the Birmingham Museum. And as I mentioned on Facebook, I'd love to get over there one of these days. Check that thing out in person. That'd be pretty cool. More tunes next tonight. I guess some Incubus coming up. Some House of Pain later this hour. And into the holiday weekend, so we jump around a little bit later tonight.
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Chad Tyson. We're going to fire up story time tonight here on the show and tell you the story about the first 4th of July party a little bit later this hour tonight. Give me about 15, 20 minutes. We'll dive into that. It's a good one. Pat Benatar now as we're back into things. 105.9 at the Brew Portland's Rock Station. 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

Portland's Rock Station, 105.9 The Brew, at Chad Tyson on Thread. Shout out to Nate in Vancouver. Hit me up over there tonight for this one from House of Pain. Let's jump around. Thursday night, heading into the 4th of July holiday weekend. Portland's Rock Station, The Brew.

Or the Drive Station, 105.9 The Brew. Ted Tyson, story time tonight here on the show right now. Can I get some American music in my headphones? Oh, that'll work. Very first 4th of July celebration. July 4th, 1777, exactly 1 year after the Continental Congress approved the Declaration of Independence and created the U.S., Philadelphia Tavern, called City Tavern, hosted was believed to be the first Independence Day celebration. And they actually had been around for a while. They opened in 1773, and it was a hot spot for big-name people back in the day. They served drinks and food to, like, Paul Revere, George Washington, and a lot of the people who signed the Constitution years later. But it's unclear what was on the menu at this spot for the first 4th of July. But experts say it wasn't burgers, hot dogs, macaroni salad, or hard seltzer. Hard seltzer wasn't a thing in 1777. But drink historians believe they were throwing down something called Fish House Punch, which was a very common colonial-era mixture of rum, brandy, lemon juice, sugar, and tea. Which I'm sure you can find the recipe for on TikTok this weekend. Fireworks, yeah, they did have those outside. There you go. First 4th of July party.

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0: Portland's Rock Station, 105.9, The Brew, Hero of the Day. To wrap up, Mandatory Metallica tonight. Also did Fade to Black back there. Chad Tyson, we hooked this up weeknights at 9 here on the show, and your suggestions always welcome on the Talk Back Mic with The Brew on iHeartRadio, so keep those coming in. And if you happen to have a battle vest, you know, jean jacket, patches all over it, Metallica would love to see photos of them. 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Long details on this new exhibit, if you will, that they're putting together. They want to document as many of your battle vests as possible in this exhibit. So get those photos in. 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And Mandatory Metallica back tomorrow night at 9.
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Mick Jagger says the Stones are kind of eyeing residencies going forward instead of touring, but I think it'll be like a touring residency, if you will. He did an interview with NME this week that dropped over on their YouTube channel that's really interesting. They cover a ton of stuff, and it's like almost 30 minutes long. So hit the NME YouTube channel if you want to check that out this weekend. It'll keep the tunes rocking here tonight with Buck Cherry, Crazy Bitch on the Brew.

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Will it change your life? Yes. Will it be the best thing any human has ever done? Also yes. Am I unrealistically optimistic? Oh, hell yeah.

Tomorrow, the anniversary of the passing of Jim Morrison from The Doors. But did he really die 55 years ago? We'll take a look at that conspiracy theory next tonight here on the show, The Brew. Ozzy now has shot in the dark.

0: Morning Drive Station, 105.9 The Brew, Chad Tyson, so Jim Morrison, 55th anniversary of his passing is tomorrow, but did he really die 55 years ago? There's been conspiracy theories floating around since day one of getting the news, man, and the other three members of the band didn't believe it at first either. Ray Manzarek, Robbie Krieger, and John Densmore. There'd been numerous rumors about Morrison's demise over the years, so they actually sent their manager, Bill Siddons, over to Paris, and he confirmed it, but he didn't actually see the body in the coffin, which has fueled all of these theories. Here's Ray Manzarek with more.
1: This guy says to me, "We just buried Jim Morrison." I said, "How does he look?" And this guy said, "I don't know. I never saw the body. It was a sealed coffin." And I said, "You didn't say, I want to see Jim Morrison dead. He's dead. He's dead. Man was all broken up. I just couldn't bring myself to open the coffin."
0: So that's it, man. That is why there are conspiracy theories. And since there have been rumors that he OD'd on heroin and others think he's still alive and staged his death to escape the limelight, we'll never know. It's The Brew.
2: 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The inaugural champion gets crowned this July.

0: even that far.
1: I know my body. I can drive.
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0: I've driven before and it's been fine.
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We're talking about Dave Roll's daughter, Harper, last night on the show. Her boyfriend, Max Dawson, he played drums with the Foos over in Liverpool this past weekend on Rope. But before he sat down behind the kit, Dave had him do a Rubik's Cube challenge. That was pretty funny. Fan film video over on the line for to check it out tonight. Dave said he is the best. So that's pretty cool right there. It's the Brew. Don Henley.

gives you lemons, make lemonade. 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

0: Portland Dry Station, 105.9 The Brew, Chad Tyson. So, return to Carnival of Sense with Motley Crue, Extreme, and Tesla. It hits Cascades Amphitheater September 25th with The Brew. Tickets up for grabs with this over the holiday weekend on the contest tab on the free iHeartRadio app. And I mentioned earlier on the show tonight that Shannon Larkin from Godsmack did apologize to Nikki Six for bringing his name into that conversation about backing tracks. I mentioned it on the show earlier tonight. He said he made a mistake by calling out Nikki Six and said he was not starting crap by using him as an example talking about backing tracks. He said, I wasn't trying to attack you. I mean, I had your first record on Leather Records. I've got nothing but respect for you. It just came up and your name popped into my head because we were talking about it. And that's what he said. I wasn't trying to get publicity or anything like that. But he didn't apologize for saying Motley Crue's backing tracks. So, yeah.
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Papa Roaches, we're back into Thanks Tonight, Harold the Brew, Chad Tyson, Faith No More keeps it shut up and rock rolling, and of course these guys gearing up for a tour in 2027, hopefully Portland's on the list with the Brew.

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1: Morning, Drock Station, 105.9 The Brew, Chad Tyson. So, Team USA, big win last night in World Cup action over Bosnia-Herzegovina. 2-0 the final score in that knockout round of 32. And with that, Team USA advances to the round of 16. 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First time the men's team has won a game of the knockout round since 0-2. Hopefully, keep that rocking Monday next week. Get to the next round. That'd be great. More tunes next with Weezer tonight. That's some Metallica on tap, too.
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0: Morning Rock Station, 105.9 The Brew, Chad Tice. So we did some Metallica in that set. They continue to give back. Love seeing stories like this. When they were over in Wales on the M72 World Tour this year, they ended up donating over $26,000 to the Cardiff Food Bank because it was basically almost empty. $26K, going to help out about 1,000 people, and is the equivalent of 9,000 meals. So good stuff there from Metallica. And I mentioned earlier on the show tonight, they're looking for pictures of your battle vest. Yeah, if you got a jean jacket with cutoff sleeves and patches and pins all over it, it's a classic battle vest right there. They want to see the pictures to be included in their online museum, the Metallica Black Box. Yeah, they're curating stuff, so if you had a vest and get a picture, you'll probably be included, all right? Hit the socials for more details tonight.
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A little near 50 out there tonight on the cool side again. 73 for the high tomorrow as we get into the holiday weekend for the 4th. And for the 4th on Saturday, not too bad, man. Going to be a comfortable day, partly cloudy. High right around 80. Same for Sunday, too. 82 for the high. So it should be a good holiday weekend weather-wise out there at the brew. We're portable. iHeartRadio, take us along if you're going outside.

0: So Applebee's is back with dollar margaritas for the entire month of July. I like to call that the best deal for a hangover ever. Chad Tyson hanging out with Rob Zombie, the Brew.
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do mosh pits anymore for two reasons. 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Either way, it's less painful in the balcony. 105.9 The Brew.

They were selling ads on these websites, too. This move was pulled off by a group called TAG, the Trustworthy Accountability Group. It's a nonprofit created by the global advertising industry to fight ad-related crime. And that move came about a week after the Justice Department here in the U.S. seized over 400 websites that were pirating World Cup content. So, yeah, like almost 2,000 websites pirating World Cup stuff, man. If you're looking for official coverage, that's on the FIFA website. You can get linked up there. And, of course, we've got official coverage for free over on the iHeartRadio app. Audio coverage of all the matches over there if you're looking for it this weekend.

Morning Drive Station, Wonder Fat Man of the Brew, Chad Tyson. So digital piracy, big issue with the FIFA World Cup, man. This is crazy. Yesterday, something was done about it. About 1,400 illegal streaming websites got pulled. Yeah.

Do you see the photo the Chili Peppers posted of Anthony Kiedis on their Facebook page yesterday? Somebody said, looks like a young Danny Trejo. I kind of feel like it was either AI or they went back to 03 and brought that Anthony Kiedis back and took a picture of him. Chad Tyson hanging out. That's going to do it for the show tonight. And my holiday weekend and summer vacation starts when I turn this mic off. I'm back Monday, July 13th. Have a great 4th this weekend, guys. The Brew.

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What a coincidence. 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

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And now you do what they told you. And now you do what they told you. 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
2: So, we'd like to know this morning, if you were to go to prison and escaped, like let's say you straight up escaped from prison, like it's escape from Alcatraz, where would you go? What would the first place, you know, what's the first place you'd go? Would it be your, like, your mom's house? Would it be IHOP? You know, would it be a buddy's house? Like, where would you go if you escaped from prison? 866-445-1059. The reason I ask is because I just watched this movie, Roof Man, with Channing Tatum.
3: Okay.
4: Okay.
2: Wasn't my choice. It was an alley pick.
4: Okay.
2: But it was fine. I liked it. And, you know, Channing Tatum at some point escapes from prison. And he goes directly to his old house to see his kids.
3: Well, okay, that would make sense. If you've got kids out there, you'd probably want to see them.
2: And wouldn't you put them in danger, though, if the cops are after you?
4: That would be my thought.
2: You need somebody, especially if you did something violent, you know, who knows?
3: You need somebody to help you cut the cuffs off.
4: That's true.
2: Right.
4: No, you're not wearing cuffs.
2: No, well, yeah, if you escape from prison.
4: I mean, it does.
3: But some people escape from prison during their court appearance. You know, I mean, that people escape with cuffed.
2: Yeah.
3: Trust me.
2: Oh, okay. I'll trust you. So, yeah, we want to know, you know, what happened.
3: So where, like, this is strategy, right? Like, this is another one of the things. Like, what would you do if you won Powerball? Like, it's a series of moves. So you obviously got to be thinking about this stuff while you're in there. And so you most definitely would need help from somebody on the outside. So I don't know if you could just escape and get away clean, because you have no money, you have no resources, unless you're one of those dudes that just goes and breaks into random houses, gets clothes, gets food, maybe a gun or whatever, and then you carry on your way. Right. I've seen those stories too.
2: Right.
3: But like, if you're trying to stay out for the long haul, you need some help.
4: Yeah, but who? You got to have somebody in your corner who you really trust.
3: That's what I'm saying. So it's probably like a significant other on the outside. The same people that, you know, send you crab legs with a drone.
2: And like, I would think I would do that too, but I'm not sure that my family would hide me. You know, like,
4: well, and also, like
2: especially depending on what I did.
4: That first of all, that's a big thing, is like, what are you in for? But like Casey said earlier, it's like, wouldn't you put them in danger? Like, because my initial thought was like, oh, I'd go to my mom's house or whatever and get clothes, do what I need to do, and then leave.
2: Get a hug.
4: Yeah, get a little hug, maybe a cup of coffee or something. But then, like, the authorities, they would be asking my mom, like, first 100%. Thing. Like, she would be the first person that they would probably call.
2: Yeah. And chances are she wouldn't be able to lie.
4: Right.
2: Or they would know she was lying.
4: Or I wouldn't want to put her in that position
3: I don't think you can do it. I think you got to go the way the dudes from Alcatraz did, and you just go and you get in the wind. And you find a plot, a place to settle down.
2: Change
3: out of
2: your
3: the way,
2: name if you can.
3: Let the dust settle, and then maybe mail a letter under an assumed name.
2: I like the idea
3: location
2: of the you know, Shawshank Redemption move. Just you move to, you know, Mexico or something, and you build a boat. You know, somewhere where it's, you know, you can change your name, and there's not too many people who are going to ask a lot of questions.
3: You need a full reboot on your life. Like, you can't go back to anything or anybody that was connected to you previously.
2: Yeah, you have to control alt delete on your entire life.
3: Yeah.
4: God, I would almost rather stay in prison. That sounds like a lot of work.
2: Yeah, because at least in prison, you get, like, your meals, three meals a day.
4: Mm-hmm.
2: You got a bathroom. You don't have to poop in the woods.
3: I think it would be incredibly exhausting to be on the lam.
4: Mm-hmm.
2: Like, stress.
3: Just to not, especially if it was the like stress, a high profile thing and everybody knows who you are. And
4: yeah, your face is all over TV. Yeah.
2: 98197 is our All About Garage Doors text line. If you were to escape from prison, where's the first place you'd go? You know, I could see myself maybe craving a, you know, some Super Burrito Express in Milwaukee and just heading straight there.
4: Maybe I'd go to a bar or something, just like, because expecting to get caught.
2: Yes.
4: Like, well, at least I want to have some fun while I'm out.
3: But there is also something to be said about, like, just hiding in plain sight. Like, people do that too. So I don't know. Well, again, I think it all depends on your case, how high profile it is, and if they've got your mug posted all over town or not.
2: Right. Yeah. Where would you go if you escaped from prison? This text from 1912 says, if I escaped, I'd go to Taco Bell, and then my friend who shall not be named will help me, I guess. I don't know.
4: Oh, okay. Maybe he's got a shady butt at a Taco Bell.
2: 1829 says, first place I'd go, my Coke dealer. Well, I suppose you're going to need the energy to stay awake.
3: Yeah. You're also going to need some cash, though, so you're going to need to make a stop before you get to his house.
2: Right.
4: Well, I'm good for it, bro. I promise.
2: What would you do if you escaped from prison? What's the first thing you would end up doing? 866-445-1059 is the phone number. You could also shoot us a talkback message through our iHeartRadio app. We'll take your calls next.
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1: So I was watching the movie Roof Man recently, and Channing Tatum, at some point in this movie, spoiler alert, breaks out of prison. And then he goes directly to his old house to see his kids. Mm-hmm. And it got us thinking, you know, if you were to escape from prison, for whatever the crime, I don't know what your crime was, you choose your crime.
2: Okay.
1: But let's say you were to escape, where would the first place you'd go? You know, In-N-Out Burger?
3: Oh, yeah. I mean, something like, again, you need the cash. But, and also, like, how long you've been in prison? Because you've been on that prison food for a few years. That regular food's going to probably tear you up a bit.
2: Yeah, but you're not thinking about that. You're like, I just want something that's not a bologna sandwich.
3: You'll be thinking about it 20 minutes after you crush that burger.
2: I mean, that's true. That's true.
1: I don't know if this is just the guy in me. But, like, if I was in there for a long time, you know, 3, 5, 10 years or whatever, and there's no sexy time while you're in there.
3: Yeah.
1: And if I had a girlfriend at home still waiting for me, I think I might try to get there.
3: You don't go to the house, though.
2: Yeah, like, you got to find
3: a rendezvous spot.
1: We can meet in a park somewhere, a dark park.
3: It would have to be, because, like Laura mentioned earlier.
1: Yeah, they're going to look. That's the first place.
3: They're going to start reaching out to all of your contact points, and that's what you got to avoid.
1: Yeah. I just watched a video the other day. The cops show up to this house, and they're like, we need to talk to Daryl or whoever.
3: Yeah.
1: And they're like, no, he's not here. But you could just tell she was lying, and the cops knew it. So they just had to play the game for a little bit. And then they hauled him out in just basketball shorts.
3: Yeah. After he was like hiding in the crawl space or something.
2: Yeah.
1: 91.7 is our All About Garage Doors text line. You can also send us a talkback message through our iHeartRadio app. It is free for your cell phone. This text says from 2377, I'm not going anywhere they would look if I escaped from prison. I'd get some resources, blend in with a homeless camp and lay low. Maybe jump a train and relocate out of the area and find an off-grid cabin and start writing my manifesto.
2: There you go.
1: Can't put anyone I know at risk of aiding and abetting. Yeah, I agree with that.
3: I mean, that's exactly right. You got to go somewhere, establish yourself. Create a safe spot to let the dust settle.
1: Yeah. This text from 2692 says, if they were to escape from prison, they'd go to Laura's mom's house since no one ever goes to visit her.
2: Oh, my God. That is ridiculous. I can't believe this is still coming up.
1: 3776 says, I'd hide out at my sister's house. She lives in the country and has an extra little cabin. We look the same, so that would throw people off. Yeah, but I think the cops will look at all that. Yeah, like, oh, his sister lives here, and she's out in the boonies, and, oh, there's also a little cabin. They're going to check.
2: Yeah, I like the homeless camp option.
1: I feel like they check those things, too.
2: Oh, I don't know, but they're so...
1: When you watch the murder shows, they always go and ask the guy who's tweaking.
3: Yeah.
2: I guess.
3: You can't check in anywhere. Like, unless you have an alias, there's nowhere to go to keep yourself free.
2: Are they still handing out tents to people? Because I was going to say, you could go, get a tent.
1: And then head to the woods?
2: Go to the woods, do something.
3: But you can't stick around. That's what I always find funny about these prison escapes. They find them 9 blocks away. Like, they just get, and then they just hang out. Like, dude, you got to keep moving.
1: Yeah. I do think moving is the key. And like, everyone thinks, I think because of movies and TV shows, that Mexico is a great place. But they'll send you right back. They don't care.
2: Yeah, Mexico's not that far.
3: Everybody that's on the lam in Mexico, obviously not everybody, but like, anytime you see a big news story of somebody's on the run in Mexico, they get them.
1: Yeah, I mean, I guess you got to keep going. You know, just keep going.
3: Get down into like the mountain regions of Mexico where you're just deep in it.
1: Yeah, you're now you're now cooking cocaine in the jungle.
3: Yeah.
2: Right.
1: Type deep.
2: I mean, that's a good way to make some cash.
1: This text from 1963 says if they were to escape from prison, they'd go to their sister's house and borrow $20 and then go straight to the dispensary. This person says I'd head to Mexico. I love it there. The people and the food. All right, so we got some talkback messages.
2: And all the street dogs. Got the best street dogs.
1: Yeah, you said... We're not talking about hot dogs.
2: No, I'm talking about like
1: actual
2: dogs.
1: Like homeless dogs.
2: Right? Yeah, they're treated well down there, and so they're happy as can be.
1: More talkbacks to the app. If you were in prison and escaped, where would you go first?
4: Hey, Brew Crew, Big Wave Dave here. If I escaped prison, if I could get out of the country, I have a friend that owns a bar in Bocas del Toro, Panama.
1: Oh.
4: And he's been hiding there from the IRS for about 15 years now. So I think I'd be safe and live out the rest of my life bartending for him.
1: Yeah.
4: Bing bong.
1: Oh, I wanted to hear what's going on in the job.
2: Sounds like he's got an important job.
1: Yeah, dude, that sounds like a good life now. Why wouldn't you just go? It'd be a bartender in Panama.
2: Wouldn't be so bad.
3: Is Panama one of those like expat regions where people
2: like the Cayman Islands
3: dodging the IRS? So.
1: I know somebody who actually used to be on the radio here in Portland. He's not my friend. I know him. And he is in the Cayman Islands right now, running from the IRS.
3: Huh.
1: He's been there for 10 plus years.
2: What's the deal with the Cayman Islands? Because I feel like so many people go there to like escape from problems.
3: They might have no extradition there.
2: Maybe.
1: Yeah, I don't know what it is, but we have more talkbacks through the app. If you were to escape from prison, where would you go?
5: Yo, Brew Crew, if I busted out the joint, I'm going to go to my ex-wife's house because ain't nobody looking for me there. Bing bong.
2: That's funny. Don't you think she would like call to report
1: she
2: you?
1: She probably would.
2: Yeah.
1: Gary, get out of here. I'm calling the cops. Yeah.
3: It's always a Gary.
1: It's going to be like that.
2: That's such a Gary thing to
1: it's
2: do.
1: It's going
2: to
1: be like in that movie Blow when she said, so he's got coke in the trunk.
2: Yeah, that movie's messed up because like
1: makes me so sad.
2: His mom calls the cops on him, and it's just
1: the at the end when he gets busted and he doesn't get to see his daughter. It just breaks my heart. But you know, that's what you get for selling Colombian Bam Bam.
2: Yeah, I mean, you made your bed.
1: More talkbacks through the app. Where would you go if you escaped prison?
6: Morning, Brew Crew. Driver Steph here. Come on, guys, sign up for Trash Bandit. It's Saturday at 10 o'clock, not 11, by the Loop Boo Boo Bow Bow.
1: Yeah,
6: I'll see you then, 10 o'clock. Trash Bandits! Are we trash? Are we bandits? I think both.
1: You can sign up now at 1059thebrew.com. She's very sweet, but she always sends talkbacks, but never about the subject that we're talking about.
3: High octane.
1: High octane. All right, more of your calls and talkbacks coming up in a few minutes. So this person, again, says the weed store and then Mexico.
3: Okay, you need an ID to go to the weed store, though. We got to get that back to the
1: details.
3: And
1: they got cameras, too, you know?
3: Yeah. So maybe have somebody pick the weed up for you.
1: 9820 says they would escape from prison and then head to a small town in Colorado where my dad is and lay low.
2: Okay.
1: Mm-hmm. It means you cross the state lines, though.
3: Yeah.
2: That's trouble. Better than crossing country lines, I guess.
3: You got to get out of the state. You can't stay in the same spot.
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0: I-5 travelers in Oregon. I-5 will be closed both directions for up to 14 hours starting Saturday, July 11th at 10 p.m. through Sunday, July 12th at noon. While ODOT installs a new sign structure at the Rose Quarter, expect delays in Portland and detour via I-405. Once again, I-5 in Oregon closed in both directions Saturday, July 11th at 10 p.m. through Sunday, July 12th at noon. 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
7: Now, Brew Traffic.
8: There's still some units with a crash north interstate near Rosa Parks and very light traffic this morning. It's a holiday, so you can certainly tell. Hardly any company. West I-84 out of Gresham. Everything's up to speed as well. I-5 in the Willamette Valley, as well as eastbound Sunset Highway. Lynn Masterson, KEX Traffic.
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10: Spain has advanced in the World Cup following a 3-0 win over Austria. 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

0: wanted to know what's the dumbest thing you've ever heard somebody say. And I feel like these days you see dumb people say things all the time, whether it's on Facebook or Instagram mm-hmm. or in person. Everywhere you go, there's people saying dumb things.
1: Bunch of dumb-dumbs.
0: Yeah, and I'm not saying like we're not the smartest people on the planet.
1: Absolutely not.
2: Smart people say plenty of dumb things.
1: Yeah, no, right. Well, we're on the opposite end of the spectrum. Everyone knows, of the intelligence spectrum. Everyone knows
0: oh,
1: that.
0: Oh, I see. Yeah, so we want to know, what is the dumbest thing you heard somebody say? I heard my buddy's wife say that the benefits of tanning outweigh the risk, and I just think that's kind of crazy.
1: I feel like science backs up that is not true.
0: Right. But what's the worst thing you ever heard? The dumbest thing you ever heard? We got some talkback messages coming in through our iHeartRadio app. Send us a talkback anytime. 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
3: Oh, I don't know. Maybe Casey will remember this, but the dumbest thing I heard all day yesterday was hearing there's no such thing as a South Detroit. Come on, Laura.
1: There is no such thing as a South Detroit. Ask anyone who lives in that portion
0: A bunch of people yesterday who were like, they kind of agree with Casey.
1: Yes, there is a southernmost tip of Detroit, but people don't live there and they don't call it that.
2: Well, I'm just saying that it exists.
1: There's like downtown Detroit is South Detroit.
2: And there's no apartments there.
1: There are, but it's not called South Detroit. It's called downtown. And there, if you get to the riverfront would be South Detroit.
0: And then no matter where you're going to get mugged. That's okay. For sure.
1: That's not true.
0: Be careful.
1: See, nobody, no.
0: More talkbacks
1: no.
0: to the app.
4: Morning, Brew Crew. I don't know if this is real or not, but when I heard it, it just about made my brain cramp. The lady says to her husband, I want to learn sign language in case I go blind so I can still communicate with you.
0: All right.
4: I don't... Yeah.
0: All right.
1: A little confused, but that's okay.
2: We knew where her heart was.
0: More talkbacks. What's the dumbest thing you ever heard anybody say?
5: Hey, Brew Crew. So I know a person, and they work in beverage distribution in the area. And you know how groceries have gone up a lot. And I brought it up, and they wanted to argue that groceries have only gone up 2%. And I said that's complete nonsense. And that was probably the dumbest thing I've heard in a long time.
0: Mm-hmm. All right. This text from somebody says, when Laura goes tanning, does she wear a bathing suit or does she go all natural?
1: I don't go tanning and mind your own business, you perv.
0: I bet she would go all natural.
2: She wears a ski suit.
1: I do. That's true. I don't go for the tan. I go for the warmth.
0: More talkbacks to the app.
1: Feels like a hug.
6: When we had a windstorm and the power slightly went out, the next day my coworker was panicking that it was going to happen again. And she was just frantically walking around and asking all of us if we knew what time the power was going to go out. And I just didn't have the heart to tell her that they don't really broadcast the exact time on the news when a power is going to go out.
0: 7:36 tonight. Power outage.
2: Be ready. Make sure you got your stuff charged up.
0: That'd be nice. Yeah, a lot of the times I feel like people aren't dumb. They just aren't
1: sometimes they're
0: using
1: not
0: their whole brain. Yeah. Like
1: yeah.
0: This in high school, this is off the air when I told you guys this story, right? About the girl who asked if she could drive to Hawaii.
2: Yes.
0: All right, so me and my friends in high school, we had a big group, and one night this girl named Sarah was hanging out.

0: really cool girl, still cool. And she goes, guys, can you drive to Hawaii? And we all just started busting up laughing. Like we pressed her on it. We didn't let her know right away that you can't drive to Hawaii. So we were asking her questions about it and stuff. And she was convinced that you could drive there.
1: Well, part of the way. And then you're going to have to get your car put on a boat to get there the rest of the way. But I suppose, I mean,
2: if you had some sort of vehicle that could like go underwater.
1: Yeah.
2: And travel on the ocean floor. Yeah. I don't know.
1: It is crazy.
2: By the way, I just want to say that the AI overview of South Detroit says geographical reality. The area of downtown Detroit is the Detroit River and Windsor, Canada.
0: She's still on this, Casey. She's not letting
1: me go. I don't understand. I'm just saying there's a southern, every town has a south end. So I don't understand why this boot heels on.
2: I'm born and raised in South Detroit. That's not a thing.
1: Okay.
2: It's not a thing.
1: Take Vancouver, Washington.
2: Do you call it South Washington?
1: It runs right up to the river.
2: Do you call it South Washington?
1: It would be Southwest Washington. Yes, Smarty, they do call it that.
2: If somebody said, if Steve Perry wrote a song and said born and raised in South Washington, you'd be like, that's
1: stupid. I would know exactly where they're talking about. Yes.
2: Oh, really?
1: Yes.
2: Oh, I don't think so. You'd at least be like, be more specific.
1: No, I would know exactly what they were talking about.
2: I don't think you would.
0: I'm like, how can you not? You just do in your head. You go, okay, what's in that area? Okay, boom, Vancouver.
2: South Washington could be anywhere from Vancouver.
1: Your argument was it runs right up to the river. Well, so does Vancouver. And they're still...
0: But she's saying...
2: Yeah, but they don't call it that.
0: All right.
2: It's not a neighborhood in Detroit.
1: I don't know. You need to find a different hill to die on.
2: No, this is my hill, and I will stay here until...
0: It's Tanner, Lori, and Casey. Good morning.
3: Hey, good morning.
1: What's happening?
3: So I was in an argument, with the wife one time, and she was calling me arrogant. And I said the stupid thing. I said in the heat of the moment, I said, I'm not arrogant. I'm better than that. And then realized when it came out of my mouth, how ridiculous that was. And then you proceeded to put it on a t-shirt and give it to me.
0: That's hilarious.
2: I'm not arrogant. I'm just better than that.
0: Yeah, and because you're already in a cocky mode because you're arguing, right? So you're in defense mode and everything. And when you say it with
3: I was
0: with
3: in full defense mode. Absolutely.
0: And then you threw a little twang on it when you said it.
3: and I realized what I said once I said it, too. And it's like, maybe she didn't notice, but she noticed.
2: Unfortunately, you can't put it back in your mouth.
1: Yeah, it's the same feeling you get when you lock your keys in the car. Like, as soon as you hear the click, you go, oh, my keys. And then as soon as that left your mouth, you went, yep, that was a stupid thing to say.
2: Too late.
0: All right, dude. Thanks, man.
3: Thank you.
0: That one's great. That one's really good. More talkbacks coming in through our iHeartRadio app. What is the dumbest thing you ever heard somebody say?
4: Good morning, Brew Crew. So the dumbest thing that I have ever heard in my life was one of my friends saying the Russia is its own continent. Huh. Let's see. Half of Russia is in Europe and the other half is in Asia. Huh. Okay. Bing bong.
2: I bet a lot of people believe that Russia, because it's so big.
0: It is big, but it's not its own continent.
2: It is interesting that it's in both Europe and Asia, though.
0: Yeah.
2: I was just
0: talking about this off the air. Like, I'm fascinated by those areas that is, you know, who lives in the area that is midway between China and Russia?
1: Yeah.
0: Like, who lives there?
2: How much of Russia is in Asia?
0: Well, you'll just have to look at it. It's, you know...
2: Let's
1: I don't
2: see.
1: Know, but there's no south end of it. I know that much.
2: Shut up.
0: More talkbacks with you.
5: I remember vividly in high school, the English teacher was talking about the story of this salmon going up a stream or something like that. And he just kind of went off topic and was like, all of a sudden the salmon jumped out of the water and ate a bear. And one of the girls in class just dropped a, oh my God, the salmon actually ate the bear? I didn't know salmon could eat bears. That's crazy.
2: Stop.
5: Still to this day blows my mind.
0: Yeah, some people are gullible and... You know, sometimes I get caught on some things. Like, Casey's so sarcastic, and sometimes you can't tell when he's being sarcastic. And then he'll say something. I'll go, oh, really? He's like, no, dude, you're a moron.
2: Dumb, dumb.
1: Well, it always warms my heart when that happens.
0: Yeah.
1: Just so you know.
0: I'm sure. All right, one more talk back, and then we got to move on.
6: Warren Brooker, this is Big John. One of the dumbest things I've heard was someone from out of town telling me that the Salem Witch Trials happened in Salem, Oregon, and I'm dumb for not knowing that. And I tell them it happened on the East Coast, not the West Coast. And they just call me a liar. And I keep telling them, just Google it. It's out there.
0: Yeah, that's what's so frustrating. It's a simple Google search away.
1: Everybody knows it happened right there at the fairgrounds.
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1: Happy Friday. 866-445-1059 is our phone number. We were talking in the promo meeting on Wednesday. We do our promo meetings every Wednesday to figure out what the hell we're going to, you know, do.
2: Yeah.
1: We just came up with a really great bacon and beer idea, so we're excited to announce that soon. But in the promo meeting, we've somehow got started talking about death row.
2: Yeah, I don't know why.
1: I don't remember either, but we like to get morbid in our meetings sometimes.
2: I don't know why we talk about most of the things we talk about in our promo meetings.
1: In Wednesday's meeting, we were 20 minutes into our meeting and we had talked about zero work. We were just talking about, I don't know, movies and all sorts of weird things.
3: It's a good way to grease the track and get it going for business.
1: Yeah.
3: Right?
1: Yes. But there's people who have a lot to do in the meetings and you could just tell the look on their faces.
2: They're just like tapping their toe.
1: Get it over with.
2: Let's get going.
1: I like it. I like it though. So we were talking though about death row. If you were on death row, what would your last meal be? I think Casey asked the question. What would your last meal be if you're on death row? And I was like, geez, I right away I knew I just spit out pizza.
3: Yeah, which was no surprise because pizza is your, like, that's your comfort food of comfort food.
1: It is. Mm-hmm. I love it. Even bad pizza is good pizza. It's my favorite. It's been my favorite food since I was a child, since I was a wee lad.
3: Pizza for you is like McDonald's for me. Like, if I'm bummed out, I want some McDonald's.
1: Yeah.
3: If I want to celebrate, I'm going to get some McDonald's.
1: For sure. I get it. But that's what I would have is pizza, maybe a chili cheese burrito fresh off the wrap.
2: Oh, yeah. You got to.
1: Casey, what'd you say?
3: In regards to what food I would want to eat?
1: Yeah.
3: Dude, I would go with a pound of brisket, a half rack of baby back ribs, some barbecue baked beans, fresh cornbread.
1: Mm.
3: And then I would let that settle for a few minutes, and then I'd hit me a double bacon cheeseburger.
1: Oh my God. You could eat all that?
3: Maybe I would, maybe I wouldn't. I don't know, but I'm going to get through it. And then I would obviously have some fries with that, and then maybe some sort of spicy chicken sandwich.
1: Yeah, maybe Popeyes or Wendy's?
3: Yeah, Popeyes, Wendy's. I'd let the jail man flip for it, whatever was closest.
2: Oh, wow. Okay.
3: Go and get that. I'd take either one.
2: Are you like, would you get any type of sweet treat?
3: Yes, I would. I would ask for a chocolate cream pie.
1: I would want a milkshake, like a vanilla milkshake.
3: My stomach about, yeah, I don't
2: well,
3: think
2: it doesn't matter.
3: Would deal with it.
1: Yeah, dude, you're about to die. You're about to electrocute you.
2: You're lactose
3: what's
2: intolerance.
3: What's a little diarrhea when you're about to meet the Lord?
2: Exactly.
1: Laura, what would yours be? You said that you'd be too nervous?
2: I think I'd be too nervous. I mean, I feel like I can't even eat when I'm about to...
3: Take the nerves out of the equation.
1: Yeah, you're fine with it. You're on death row.
3: You've made peace with it all.
1: You've already killed three babies or something, and you're dead inside.
2: So, yeah, I have no heart, no soul.
1: No morals, no remorse.
3: Yeah. You've got three teardrops on your cheek, and you've got it coming. What do you have?
2: Okay, yeah. All right. I honestly, probably Detroit-style pizza.
1: All right.
2: Which is like...
1: That's what you grew up on.
2: Like, yeah, like pan... pan crust, whatever you call it.
3: But it's square, right? Because it's specific.
2: It's square, yes. Then, gosh, I don't know. Definitely, I'm a sugar fiend, so I would definitely have all the sweet things. Maybe like a churro or something.
1: I want you to fly to Disneyland and get me a churro.
2: Several churros. Or like, oh man, like those sour gummy worms you got me for
3: Christmas.
2: That's
3: exactly what I thought you were going to say.
2: Casey Porter Bay, they're gone. They're long gone. So yeah, probably something that will burn the taste buds off of my tongue. And I don't know, I wasn't prepared. Oh, maybe, you know who was my favorite smash burger? The Tulip Shop Tavern in North Portland. I'm gonna keep it local for the people. They have my favorite smash burger, so I would probably get one of those. Side of fries, perhaps.
1: Dude, if the Burrito House in Delta Park is still open, maybe a bean and cheese from there.
3: So, dude, I drove to Delta Park over last weekend. It's gone entirely.
1: They flattened the building?
3: They mowed that down, and the restaurant that sat on the corner. It is wide open down there.
1: So sad. That could be a cool area, but it's kind of gross. We've got a lot of text messages, a lot of talkbacks coming in. This one from 9748 says, I'm severely allergic to shellfish and I love shellfish. So give me all the shrimp and crab and all the octopus. And
2: oh, yeah. Well, yeah. I mean, that's a good idea.
3: Yeah. You don't even got to make the walk at that point. Just hang out and let your throat close.
2: Yeah, exactly.
1: I could see that because like you're about to die. Like, what does it matter?
2: Yeah. Honestly, save us some money. The taxpayers just do it yourself.
1: I dated this girl a long time ago who was allergic to eggs or she just it made her blow up.
2: Yeah. Yeah. Yeah.
1: Right. And she would really hold off. But every once in a while, we'll just have a craving for like scrambled eggs or cake or something that's got eggs in it.
2: Yeah.
1: And then she told I never smelled it, but she told me she'd blow it up.
2: What? Wow. Well, that's that's nice she didn't do it around you.
1: Yeah. This one says, my last meal would be whatever will destroy that room when they throw the switch. So probably the bell, maybe lots of them.
2: Yeah. Oh, for sure. And that thought did cross my mind. It's yeah. like, if you're going to be here, if you're going to be doing this to me, you're going to pay.
4: Yeah. I'm going to leave a legacy
2: yeah,
4: right
2: exactly.
4: here.
1: You got some talkback messages coming in through our iHeartRadio app. If you were on death row, God forbid, what would your last meal be? Geez, a lot of talkbacks coming in here.
5: Happy Friday, Brew Crew. McDee here. Hey, Laura, thanks for the Bridge Zodiac.
1: Oh, I think we got it.
2: You're welcome.
1: We got it.
2: By the way.
1: All right, sorry. I've got, like, my computer sucks, and it's locked up. Hold on. You can say something.
4: I was just trying to think of a line for
2: you
4: a
2: know
4: moment.
2: What? I got nothing.
4: PC it's, load letter.
2: It's,
4: what does that even mean?
2: It's talkbacks or nothing.
1: I hate it. Here we go.
6: What up, Brew Crew? I'd have to say smoked tuna. I'd have to have my buddy Al smoke me up about 4 pounds of tuna. Probably some of the best stuff I've tasted in a while. Yeah, that would be it. And then off to the old forever sleep.
1: I feel like
2: forever sleep.
1: I feel like anything smoked is pretty good. I don't even like. I hate fish, right? But my mom at her wedding had smoked salmon, and it was good. It was fine.
2: Yeah, I mean, I really think you need to give some of this stuff a second try.
4: I would tend to agree because our taste buds change over time.
2: That is true.
1: Not on fish. It smells like hot garbage, and you know it. The dumpster smells exactly like the restaurant. Here we go.
7: My last meal when I'm on death row for white collar crimes is a giant ribeye steak. I'm talking like a 72-ouncer.
2: Damn.
7: Mashed potatoes, corn on the cob, coleslaw, the whole nine yards. And then to finish it off, I want a gallon of chocolate ice cream from Tillamook Creamery.
1: Hell yes.
4: Okay, so gallon. this guy understands the assignment.
2: Yeah.
1: Yeah, I guess. I could eat a whole carton of ice cream if I'm like hungry and
2: but
1: it's hot.
2: A gallon though, after you just ate a 72-ounce ribeye,
1: maybe not that, but I would at least attempt it
4: again. Your doomsday is waiting for you. I'd get the big Baskin Robbins style carton, that 3-gallon job.
2: Yeah.
4: Whatever.
2: Yeah.
4: Just park me.
1: You're going big. More talkbacks.
8: Good morning, Brew Crew. For my last meal, I would have a taco bar and a bottle of Herradura tequila. And then you could just lay me to rest after that.
1: Taco bar sounds dope, but I don't want to make it. If I'm on death row, I just...
4: And that's the other...
2: I don't want to make my own tacos.
4: It's the other interesting thing is that you can't have alcohol. Like, you can't ask for... You can't ask for...
1: Why not?
4: Beer or whatever. They won't do it.
1: Why not?
4: I don't know. There's some weird rule. I know. It's like, this is it.
1: Well,
4: if you
1: maybe
4: want a beer,
1: like,
4: have a beer.
1: Maybe not let them binge, but like, have a beer. Yeah. Or here's one shot.
2: No, I'd want to get hammered.
1: That's what I'm saying. Well, I guess you're going to have to eat some butt pills
4: right.
1: if you're in prison.
2: Yeah, I mean, I've been saving them up just for this.
1: More talkbacks to the app.
9: Hey, Brew Crew, I thought of another last meal. For my last meal, I want a big plate of my redhead girlfriend.
1: Oh, thank you. God. All right, there you go. He actually sent another one in that we haven't gotten to yet.
9: Happy Friday, Brew Crew. For my last meal, 3 words, in and out. Mm. We're like the Disney adults for fatties. I want a double-double animal style, animal French fries, chocolate milkshake, pink lemonade, bing bong, we're out.
1: Bing bing.
2: I'm surprised he didn't say steak bites from the A crowd.
4: Yeah, no kidding. But why stop at a double-double, dude? That's the last one you're going to have. At least go 4x4 on that sucker and take it to the bank.
2: Wow, yeah. That's a lot.
1: Text messages are coming in at 98197. This text comes to us all the way from 1958. This says some bratwurst and mozzarella sticks with my drink being Dr. Pepper would be their last meal if they're on death row.
2: DP.
4: All right.
1: 7059 says I would get a Bear Paw burger at the Bear Paw Inn and Mike's Drive-In, a chocolate milkshake. Dude, they've got great shakes.
4: They do.
1: I love Mike's shakes.
2: And I went to Bear Paw Inn just recently, and I think I'm not allowed back there.
4: Where is it?
1: What happened? What did you do?
2: I got really drunk.
1: Did you ass out?
2: I don't think I asked out, but I was...
1: Did they ask you to leave?
2: No. I left on my... And okay. I didn't get in trouble or anything.
4: Is that where the birthday party was?
2: No.
4: Or whatever?
2: Uh-uh. No, it's this one. Bear Paw Inn is kind of closer to... I honestly don't even remember where I was. I think it's closer to Milwaukee, if I'm correct.
1: So you just asked out there.
2: Correct me if I'm wrong.
1: And embarrass yourself, and that's why you don't think you'll be allowed.
2: I don't know if I necessarily embarrass myself, but I think I need to not show my face there for a little while.
1: The lush is back.
2: Yeah.
1: Another talk back through our iHeartRadio app. What would your last meal be if you were on death row?
10: What would my death row meal be? Well, I've heard that at death, your bowels release. So my final meal would be a chorizo burrito from Muchas Gracias.
1: Oh, yeah.
10: And then every item on the Taco Bell menu.
2: Yeah.
10: I want them to be hosing that chamber down for a month. I will have my revenge.
1: Yes.
2: I've got to burn it down and rebuild it.
1: Love it. Love it. What would your final meal be if you were on death row? And you know what? Throw in a crime that you think you committed. I want to hear what you think you'd be on death row for. Murder.
2: Maybe
1: armed robbery with murder.
2: I think I got what I would do.
1: Okay, we'll find out what that is coming up in a minute.

0: Tanner, Laura, and Casey.
1: Yeah. Happy Friday. I am ready for the weekend, my guys. I'm so ready. I'm going to sleep and eat and play video games and do chores.
2: I love it.
3: Sounds great.
2: I was telling Laura off the air when I woke up this morning, the literal first thought I had was, I'm so glad it's Friday.
1: Yeah, right? Yeah. Well, we were talking off the air the other day about death row for some reason. We would love to know, if you were on death row, what would your last meal be? And just for fun, what do you think the crime would be that you committed? Oh. Why are you on death row? That's just a bonus one. Jelly roll.
3: He's less of a jelly roll these days.
1: Yeah, he got a little thin, but he was in prison for a while. Not death row.
2: Yeah, now he looks like a flying squirrel when he puts his arms.
3: Oh.
1: So, yeah, what would your last meal be? I got Amy on the phone. Good morning, Amy.
4: Good morning.
1: What's up, Amy? What would your last meal be?
4: Actually, I'm from Texas, so it would have to be brisket.
1: Mm-hmm.
4: But I wanted to comment on the seafood thing.
1: It's hot garbage.
3: Oh, stop.
4: It is. It is. I will be more specific than that. Shrimp, to me, smells like period blood.
3: Oh my god.
2: That's what I love about it.
3: That is such a specific smell.
2: Bring on the iron.
3: I'm glad that I don't love shrimp because I wouldn't be able to eat it anymore.
1: You're gonna think about that every time you eat or see shrimp now.
3: Oh.
1: Every single time.
4: Oh.
1: Well, I just died a little bit inside.
4: Every time I smell it cooking, I'm just like, why would I even want to put that in my mouth?
1: I agree with you. You and I are on the same team, right? No fish.
4: Right.
1: Thank you. All right, what would your last meal be? This text comes to us from 6525. It says, a beef tenderloin roast, filet mignon, rubbed with my special rub and smoked low and slow to a medium rare. I'd be on death row for running that Prius driver doing 10 out of the speed limit with no one in front into a telephone pole.
2: Yeah. Eating $300 worth of beef in one sitting.
1: 6929 says, I just assassinated a very important person. I can't say who. But now I'm eating Chef Ramsay's Hell's Kitchen menu in prison. Oh, what a world to live in.
2: Okay.
1: A very, very person. The most important person.
3: Chef Ramsay.
1: Yeah.
2: Hell's Gordon Kitchen. Ramsay, Hell's Kitchen.
3: Yeah.
1: 5918 says appetizers, the seafood tower and bacon wrapped scallops would be their last meal. First course would be what?
3: I was just going to say one of those like triple dippers from Applebee's.
1: Yeah. First course would be salmon stuffed with crab, bay shrimp, and brie cheese. Second course, Oscar style ribeye cooked with medium rare dessert. The dessert would be warm Dutch apple pie with a scoop of vanilla ice cream.
3: I feel like he's thought about this.
1: And he says,
3: they have thought about this.
1: Oh, he has, because he even knows the crime he committed to get into prison.
3: Okay, what did he do?
1: He was a serial killer who got bad people like Dexter.
2: Okay.
3: Oh, okay.
1: So he found the bad guys, made a kill room, did the damn thing. Mm-hmm.
3: All right.
1: This says, from 9282, says their last meal would be a pack of Marbreds.
3: Okay, all right. I mean, I feel like, can't you get those in prison? Even if you're not dying?
1: Yeah, probably, but I think they're really expensive. And I think they like use them like currency there.
2: Yeah, I was going to say, I also think it depends on the prison. I don't think you can smoke in just every prison.
3: Yeah, that's true.
1: Someone says that, Fat Thor says, so they can kill you until you're finished. They can't kill you until you finish your last meal. I would just go with the everlasting gobstopper. Microphone drop. You can't catch me. There he is. Sorry.
3: All right. The everlasting gobstopper.
1: I got to tell you, all this death row talk is making
3: it's
1: me
3: making
1: hungry.
3: Making me hungry. I know.
1: Sounds very delicious.
3: Where do you, you got to eat it in like the cafeteria at the prison?
2: No, I'm sure that it gets delivered to your cell.
1: Yeah.
3: I think. To enjoy it like that?
1: In the movie Law Abiding Citizen, have you seen? I think I talked to you guys about this the other day. He got a big old meal and had it delivered to a stall, and then he killed somebody.
2: Eating a turkey leg while they're shaving your head.
3: Wow, that would be a lot. See, no, I don't think.
1: What would Laura be in prison for, Beefwater, Casey? If you think, if she was on death row, what would she be in there for?
2: Boy, I could see her heading up some sort of real bad Ponzi scheme.
3: A Ponzi scheme?
2: Yep.
3: I'm not smart enough to do all that.
1: I don't see, she's not really
2: laundering
1: cruel.
2: Some money.
1: I could see her, though.
2: Yeah, I don't see her
1: I could see
2: anybody.
1: Her performing a crime of passion.
3: Yes.
1: So I would say murder.
3: It would 100% be a crime of passion.
1: Murder by poison.
3: Poison.
1: And that's not a crime of passion. That's thought out, but.
3: Yeah.
1: Okay, she just shot somebody or stabbed her husband.
3: I was going to say I would maybe like cut off an important appendage.
1: Yeah. He cheated on
3: for
1: me.
3: Somebody.
1: Slice! Yeah.
3: Or, you know, if you're like a sexual predator.
1: Yeah.
3: You know, if you got it coming,
1: mm-hmm.
3: chop, chop.
1: That's right. No remorse. She said.
5: I could see you slipping somebody some antifreeze.
3: Maybe.
1: Go to line one. It's Tanner, Lauren, Casey. What would your final meal be if you were on death row?
3: Heller.
1: Mm-hmm.
5: I thought your swallow was calling.
1: Mm-hmm. It happens sometimes. This one says their last meal would be McDonald's. I don't know, man. I like McDonald's.
5: I like
1: my
5: McDonald's
1: final meal.
5: Too. But I don't think I would eat that for the last one.
1: Right.
5: I might incorporate it into my little
3: sure.
5: My little picnic.
3: Yeah, because you got a whole list of things that you'd eat.
4: Good morning.
1: It's Tanner, Lauren, Casey. Good morning. Yeah, I hear you.
5: Hello.
4: Can you hear me?
5: There
1: yes.
5: We are.
1: Yes.
4: They don't offer fast meals for women anymore.
1: What do you say? They don't offer what for women anymore?
3: What, Jeff Rowe?
4: I don't know what I want. What do you want?
1: All right, whatever.
3: What?
1: I think he said they don't offer death row for women anymore. I think that's what he said.
3: Why?
1: I don't think we should do death row. Like, I really believe, and there are people who, yes, deserve it. If they killed kids, if they've done something to children or whatever.
3: Yeah.
1: I think that we definitely have executed innocent people. And yeah. I think even if one innocent person's executed, let's just throw them in there forever and throw the key away. It's more expensive to execute them anyway.
3: Yeah.
1: So leave them in there. Let them rot.
3: This is a pretty morbid question. If you were to be killed on death row,
1: me,
3: we would like any one of us, what would the method be? What would be your preferred method,
5: Casey? Boy, I'd probably just I don't know, I'd let One-Eyed Sean talk me to death.
3: Well, you don't well, why subject yourself to that torture before?
1: Well, that's just torture and then death.
3: Yeah.
5: I mean, I don't know if I want to go out the hard way. Like, I just take an easy slow one out the door.
1: I could see myself running somebody over with my car. You know, like in a road rage accident.
3: Yeah. Oh, no.
1: We'll lose our minds.
3: Watch out for Tanner.
1: Just T-bone
3: he's
1: you.
3: Coming in hot. All right.
5: Turn up the yellow wolf.
1: No, I'm sorry. It would just be regular murder. Let's go to 9820. This text says Tanner's last meal would be five chili cheese burritos. Dude, I like that. I would be really happy with that.
3: He housed five chili cheese burritos just last night.
1: Oh, they don't sell them anymore right now.
3: Womp womp. Maybe they'll bring them back again.
1: I hope so. Oh man, I'm getting some scallops tonight. Screw it.
3: Scallops?
1: Everyone's texting in seafood. So many people say seafood.
3: Well, I know. It's like you're not gonna eat scallops.
1: No, I'm smarter than that.
5: Seafood's delicious, and it's also a little fancy. You know what I mean?
3: It
5: so
3: is.
5: If you're gonna go out,
3: and it also smells up the entire place.
1: Yeah, dude.
3: Payback.
1: You know how they're saying that, like. TSA's fining people now for asking out on planes.
5: Mm-hmm.
1: I think you should be fined if you bring fish on the flight, $25,000, mm-hmm. and then straight to jail.
3: Straight to jail.
5: Look, there's a lot of fouls with fish. Let's not get. There's no reason in the world you should bring that for lunch the next day and heat it up in a microwave.
3: Absolutely not.
5: Look, it is not meant for that.
3: That's grounds for firing.
1: Somebody did it here last week, and I almost told them
3: microwaved fish.
1: Yeah.
3: No.
1: It was the. I'm telling you.
3: This is like
1: in our hallway.
3: Break room 101. You don't do that.
5: I agree.
1: Let me call Fathead Court real quick.
3: Okay.
1: By the way, we are going to find out who's got the fattest head this morning here in about an hour. We brought in measuring tape, and you know, I think Court might have the biggest head, but he's not here today.
3: Mm-hmm.
1: He's doing a show from home.
3: Cop out.
1: Yay. Oh, what? He can't answer? Court!
6: Yeah, all I hear is hip hop.
1: Oh, hold on.
6: Oh.
1: Okay, my bad. Maybe that was the problem. They were hearing music in.
3: Maybe.
1: All right, what's up, dude?
6: Yeah. I don't know. You called me. What's up?
1: I know that's what he always does to me when I call him. What's up? What's up? He just wants to rush you. You can't just like hang out and talk for a second. Like,
3: he's
1: how you doing?
3: He's got a what's very important job to do.
1: Court, what would your last meal be if you were on death row for, I'm assuming, mass murder? What would your last meal be? Would it be, Texas Roadhouse or Olive Garden?
6: I'm not a big Olive Garden fan. I would go for like a huge burrito, like a big ass. There's a place on 82nd that Burrito Loco. They have these huge burritos. Yes. I'd have one of those.
1: Yeah.
6: And then I would have a bottle of castor oil so that when they shock me, it would be like a shotgun effect. Everything out the other end.
3: Okay.
6: Yeah.
3: Ew, that wouldn't be very enjoyable, though.
1: I mean, a lot of people have said that. Like, if you're going to kill me, you're going to clean it up. Yeah. I'm going to make it a mess.
3: Right.
1: And I like that.
6: Yeah.
1: I think that's good.
6: I'm going out like a firework, man. Yeah. I'm going out like a firework.
5: It's like the worst gender reveal of all time.

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0: Your mom says don't call. We say do it anyway. 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
1: You know, they say that everybody gets their 15 minutes of fame, whether that's, you know, something you did. Maybe you saved somebody and you made the news.
2: Oh.
1: Or maybe you crashed your car and you made the news, like Casey Beefwater Beck.
3: Yes, that happened to me.
1: That's your 15 minutes of fame?
3: Well, I mean, like, as far as, like, coverage-wise.
1: So what happened exactly?
3: So, like, I mean, obviously I've been on the news over the last couple of years doing the walks and stuff.
1: Yeah, you're
3: like,
1: a very big deal. Yeah, we know. Yeah,
3: so this one was, I was one of the first accidents in a snowstorm. And so the news came out and covered the situation.
1: You're like the first guy. That's the, like, hey, you're the first one in the entire city. Congratulations.
3: It was a crazy deal. I was doing.
1: What year was this?
3: That would have been like probably 98 or 9.
1: Okay.
3: And I was at the radio station and I knew snow was coming, but I wasn't, it hit way faster than it did. And when it hit. And so I'm like, all right, well, I can mosey my way there. And I did, and I did great. Got across the bridge, interstate bridge, and man, I hit some ice, went into the wall.
4: Oh.
3: And then I bounced off the wall, and I got hit by a truck.
4: Oh.
3: And then a semi.
1: Oh, damn.
3: Yeah, and I was in a Honda CRX.
1: Dude, it's a miracle you survived.
3: Yeah, I totaled the car.
1: Were you fine? Were you okay?
3: I was okay.
4: It's a Casey Beefwater Bay sandwich.
3: The windshield just smashed in. My driver's side window exploded in my face.
4: Oh.
1: And of course, they showed all that on the news, right?
3: Yeah, well, they showed my wrecked up car.
1: That's what I'm seeing. Like, they zoomed in on the wrecked up car.
3: And I was in full, like, station gear. So, like, I'm on the news in, like, station gear.
1: Yeah.
3: And this is when I was doing two things. So I was working at the radio station and doing my electrical apprenticeship. And so I was, like, at the parts house the next day. And a dude's like, hey, man, I saw you on the news yesterday. Everything all right? And for, like, 3 days, everybody that I ran into was like, hey, man, I saw you on the news the other day. And I was just blown away at how many people watched one specific newscast.
1: Yeah. Well, back in 1998, 99.
4: Everybody was watching the news.
3: You don't think anybody's going to see it, and everybody saw it.
1: I mean, we had the internet, but people weren't, you know, focused on it like they are now.
3: Yeah, and you feel like a dope because you wrecked your car in the snow.
1: Yeah, yeah. And you've got to be the first guy to do it in the entire city. Right. And like, and once they put you on the news, you are the first guy, even if you weren't.
4: You know what, though? You may have been the first, but you certainly weren't the last.
1: Yeah.
3: So. Not that day, because it was a doozy of a storm, and it lasted a few days. But yeah, just the amount of people that saw it was still blows me away.
1: So that's Casey Beefwater Bay's 15 minutes of fame. Laura, do you have a moment where you had, you know, 15 minutes where everyone knew who you were? And
4: well, I wouldn't say anyone knew who I was, and it was more like 15 seconds, but my friend was on Who Wants to Be a Millionaire when I was in my early 20s.
1: Yeah.
4: And she was so stoked to go. She's like, everyone should come out to New York City with me and sit in the studio audience. And, you know, then when I make all the money on Who Wants to Be a Millionaire, I'll take everybody out. And so we sat in the studio audience of Who Wants to Be a Millionaire. and they panned to us. We were all wearing matching shirts with my coworkers' face on it.
1: And we looked it up once. You can see Laura's shoulder.
4: Yeah. And so, that's pretty much what it is. So they panned to us and we're all like, yeah, and we were in the studio audience.
1: Is that studio for Who Wants to Be a Millionaire very big? It doesn't look very big.
4: It's not very big. It's decent sized, but it's not very big. Very uncomfortable seats, I'll tell you that much. And also, my coworker, my friend, didn't even get to use her first lifeline because she blew it like right away.
1: Oh, no. Yeah, like the first question blew it?
4: I think she got to the $5,000 mark.
3: Did she get taken down by nerves or did she just not know?
4: I think she must have thought that she knew because otherwise she wouldn't have guessed. I will say that Meredith did mispronounce one of the words in the clue.
1: Oh, yeah.
3: Oh.
4: And so I blame that. And she went back and re-recorded it, so you wouldn't have known on the show when you watched it on TV.
3: Man, is there tomfoolery in the house right now?
4: No, I'm just saying. But yeah, that was a very disappointing day. But hey, I got to be on TV.
1: Yeah. What's your 15 minutes of fame? 866-445-1059 is the phone number. Mine would probably be Howard Stern mentioned the Donkey Show years ago and interviewed me.
3: Mm-hmm.
1: And that was a really cool moment because they did this thing back in the day called Howard 100 News. And it would just be like news that would run all day long, but about in like stuff internal with the show. Like this person's arguing with this person. And anyway, down in Eugene, when we were doing the Donkey Show, High Pitch Eric would call the show a lot. And so would Gary, you know.
2: Yeah, we know Gary.
1: Gary the R word. They call him Gary the Conqueror now, but he lives in Albany. And we'll always listen to the Donkey Show. And High Pitch Eric lived in New York and listened to the Donkey Show on the internet. And so High Pitch Eric was trying to get a job with us. Like, he was begging me for a job. Like, he wanted us to hire him. And then the Howard Stern Show got wind of that, and this is what happened.
5: Eric asking some relevant questions. What else? In other High Pitch Eric news, the wily walrus of the Whack Pack becoming somewhat of a regular caller on an Oregon radio program called The Donkey Show. Co-host Tanner telling us Eric apparently tried to get one of his show's listeners to send him some money. High Pitch even reportedly asking The Donkey Show for a job, but Tanner says they already have a guy who does nothing.
6: Right. And you can only have one of those guys around.
1: So that's my 15 minutes.
4: Wait, what about the...
1: Technically, it's 28 seconds.
4: What about the pretzel thing?
1: Oh, yeah. I mean, that went... I guess that was on international news on CNN. So someone on our show, the guy who sued me, and the guy ended up suing me, and the reason I lost my job, he found a pretzel that looked like Virgin Mary holding baby Jesus. And that's we put it on eBay, and it just, like, the bids were skyrocketing. Because this is when, like, GoldenPalace.com was buying grilled cheese sandwiches that had, like, baby Jesus in it. And so it ended up on that little train, and it got up to $1 million and something. But then eBay realized that we didn't specify that you're not supposed to eat this food, so they pulled it.
2: Oh, no.
1: But, yeah, that went, I was interviewed by CNN, and that went that was national for like, or international for like a day or two or whatever.
2: That's fun. I mean, it's always exciting when something takes off online like that. And I mean, I've only had small variants of it. I haven't had a pretzel take the world by storm, but my claim to fame online is getting Rowdy Piper and the Honky Tonk Man into an argument on Twitter. And
1: I was still like, did you really?
2: Yeah. And it was completely unintentional, but like,
1: how did you get them into an argument? So with each other, you started it and then you started fighting?
2: I just phrased questions and had them both tagged in there. And then they both started weighing in on things. And then, man, and then people started coming in. And like you, where the story just takes off, and pretty soon your Twitter just going to, like, your notifications are going to town.
1: Yeah.
2: And it was just very funny because it was just, I'm just me standing in my kitchen and I just got these two in an argument.
1: What did you say to stir the pot?
2: It was something, I was telling Honky Tonk Man he should start a podcast or something like that. And he goes, oh, I've already done one, and so on and so forth, because I think he would have been a good storyteller. And mentioned something about Roddy Piper, and then he said something smart about Piper, and then Piper popped in and defended himself. and I went, wow, I got way more than I bargained for out of this thing.
1: That's funny. All right, we got some talkback messages coming in through our iHeartRadio app. Tell us about your 15 minutes of fame. What happened? Why were you famous for 15 minutes? Here's this talkback.
7: Morning, Brew Crew. This is Big John. Hey, my 15 minutes of fame might be coming out to TV real soon. I can't talk about it too much, but it's going to be cool.
1: I think I know what it is.
7: And I hope they don't cut my part out, but...
1: I think it has something to do with the Goonies house.
2: Oh, I thought he got stuck in another porta potty.
4: Oh, stop it now.
1: It's very true, but I think he played Sloth during the Goonies celebration.
4: Oh.
1: Yeah, and like...
2: I saw him he's friends dressed with, up last year.
1: Yeah, he's friends with Bayman, who owns the house, obviously a friend of the show too, but... I think it has something to do with the Goonies.
4: Okay. Well, we'll find out, I guess.
1: Another talkback coming in through our app. We want to know what was your 15 minutes of fame over?
8: On a Brew Crew, we had a new high school. I was the first class to get in there. And TV was there filming. And don't you know, I'm starstruck looking at the camera. Go to take the first step upstairs and fall flat on my face.
4: Oh, no.
8: Yeah, they put it on TV. Have a good day.
2: It's always great, too, when like they have a choice to show it or not, and they did.
1: Yeah, right. More of your calls and texts coming up. Hang on.
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0: message anytime.
1: Happy Thursday. So we want to know if you've ever had your 15 minutes of fame. They say everyone gets theirs. And sometimes it's embarrassing. I guess the first time I was ever on the news, Casey, like you were, I was in the eighth grade and I went to Binsmead Middle School right off 82nd. And we had a school walkout. Like it was for the teachers or something. Like they were firing teachers and the kids.
2: Any reason not be here.
1: Exactly. So we did a school walkout and the news showed up. And I remember, I was like that one guy. Anytime I saw cameras, I would just walk over there.
3: Yeah.
1: And the guy asked me, why are you guys walking out today? The reporter. And I was trying to be funny. It just didn't cut through, I guess. But I go, I don't know, man, ask this guy. And I just pulled a random dude into the shot. And my mom saw it on the news that night. And she was so upset. What? You look like an idiot.
2: Upset that you pulled the kid, or upset that you were walking out, or
1: that I just looks like the whole thing, you know, the walkout, the I don't know why we're out here. Ask him.
2: That's funny.
1: You know, like all this stuff.
2: But. And again, the fact that your mom saw that in real time is kind of fascinating. Because what are the odds? You know,
3: she was probably getting phone calls from the neighbor. Oh, did you see her son
1: saw
3: on the
1: your
3: news?
1: Idiot kid on the news today. Yeah, that was.
3: What did the kid say when you pulled him in?
1: He actually, I think, went and said something like. You know,
3: insightful,
1: profound for an eighth grader.
3: It's like, well, I'm glad you asked.
1: 866-445-1059. Tell us about your 15 minutes of fame. This guy's been on hold for a few minutes. Hi, it's Tanner, Lauren, Casey.
4: Hey, this is Josh. I met Casey doing the Rock the Walk with him. I was calling about your 15 minutes of fame thing.
1: Yeah, tell us about your 15 minutes of fame.
4: So mine stretches a few things. At 3, I was at Emmanuel Hospital with third-degree burns all over my back and stuff, and a gas station had blown up at the same time.
1: Whoa.
4: So when they came to interview that guy, they seen me, and I was stuck there for 9 months on my stomach. And so the nurses, you know, all brought me Legos and dart guns and stuff. And so the news did a thing on me then. My grandma has it on VHS. I was on the Ramblin' Rod show like 3 times. I was on Fox 12's Most Wanted for about 6 months.
1: Hold on. You don't just breeze past that. Why were you on Fox 12's Most Wanted? What were you wanted for?
4: We've talked about it before. I found the 43-year-old man trying to have sex with my 11-year-old daughter.
3: Oh, right. That's right.
1: And did you kill him?
4: I tried. I shot him numerous times.
1: That's right.
4: Well, when I came home, they did a report on me after I got my degrees because they were trying to have me go back to the prison and talk to guys, you know, having a whole bunch of felonies and doing everything else. I came home and got 2 degrees, and so I've been on the news for quite a few things, from good to bad.
1: Wow, you've had several 15 minutes of fame.
4: Yeah, you know, and most were good, actually. I mean, well, for, you know, not bad things.
1: Right. Well, I mean, after that one thing.
2: Yeah.
3: Yeah.
2: I mean, there is the
3: the incident.
4: I will always protect my children. Me and Casey talked about that while we were walking.
2: Bro, dude.
1: I feel the same way. I don't feel bad for that guy. You know what I'm saying? Like, there's a story in Texas that you can actually hear it. It's a 911 call where a man walks in on one of his like yard guys or something doing the same thing to his daughter, and he beat the man to death. And it was in Texas, so they're like, oh, well, you were protecting your family.
3: Yeah.
1: No harm, no foul. And they just let him go.
4: You know, this guy, him and his roommate had been college roommates since 18. They were 43. Neither of them had a child, but they had a little princess bedroom set up at their house. Oh. And they were talking to young girls on the Park Rose Middle School chat line. That's how they contacted my child.
1: Yeah, I'm not supposed to say maybe you did a good thing. I'm not supposed to say that.
3: No, I'll say it.
1: Laura will say it, though. Yep. All right, dude.
4: I love my kids, man. I love your kids. I would protect anybody's children, man. And that's what I think most fathers feel the same way. I hope you guys have a great morning. I don't mean to keep rambling.
1: You're good, bro. You're good. Appreciate you sharing that story with us.
2: And he's right. That's how it is with kids. You protect them. That's how I almost got into a fist fight with a stranger at the Oaks Park.
3: Oh, that's right.
1: This text from 3280 says, I got my 15 minutes of fame when I was on Ramblin' Rod as a kid.

0: Yeah.
1: We could pay for it ourselves.
2: Oh, I thought you were talking about the people would laugh at us for having our faces on the billboard.
1: I mean, it's too high to draw like a mustache or something.
0: I think we could come up with a really good billboard campaign too, like a funny one. There's this radio show in Detroit called Dave and Chuck the Freak. Laura used to be an intern for him.
1: I did.
0: And their billboards all over the city.
1: It just said penis.
0: That's it. Just big white, it was a big white billboard of black letters and it said penis. That's mm-hmm. all it was. It was an inside joke, obviously, but the show was big there.
2: And then like a show logo? Or
0: no,
1: it was, nothing. There was, when I was there, it was, they were drawn as cartoon, like stick figures.
0: Okay.
1: And then it was like scribbled penis on the billboard. And it was just...
0: It's eye-catching.
1: One of those things, yeah.
0: It's eye-catching. Maybe ours will just say Bing Bong or something.
1: Bing Bong! Although we stole that.
2: Bing Bong!
0: We did.
1: So
0: another talk back coming in through our iHeartRadio app. Tell us about your 15 minutes of fame. Oh, my goodness. What was that?
2: I don't know. It scared me.
0: Sorry, it's My Chemical Romance.
1: Oh, yeah. Well,
0: I was getting all emo.
1: They've got more than 15 minutes of fame.
0: Here we go.
3: Hey, Brew Crew. My 15 minutes of fame. I am in the beginning of the Dr. Phil special that was at the Aladdin. It was about, I want to say, 2 years ago. I was freaking wasted, and I was standing up clapping, and they zoom in on me at the beginning before he comes out. Bing bong.
0: He wasn't even on stage yet. That's his 15 minutes. Here's another good one. 6182 says, my 15 minutes of fame, when I was a kid, I entered a contest and won to be the king of the circus when Barnum and Bailey's circus was in town. Remember those?
1: That's awesome.
0: They crowned me, and I got to ride an elephant while waving at the crowd inside the whole arena.
2: That's fun.
0: I think it lasted exactly 15 minutes. The cool thing was that there was they selected somebody as a queen as well, who was about 4 years older than me and taller, so it was pretty funny.
2: Yeah.
0: But, yeah, that's cool, man. And then,
2: and then when we were done, we got to go back and hit it with sticks.
0: All right, more of your calls and talkbacks coming up here in just a few minutes.
1: It's not funny, Casey B. Potter.
0: I thought it was hilarious. I went to those Barnum and Bailey circuses all the time.
1: Back in the day, you didn't realize that there was so much abuse happening.
2: It was cool when it would come to town because it would be at the Coliseum, and then all of the animals would just be like hanging out in that flat parking area. This is pre-Moda Center, obviously, but they had that giant parking lot at that time, and they would just be posted up out there, and it was the craziest thing.
0: All right, more of your calls and talkbacks coming up here in just a few minutes.
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5: Beer? 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Burgers? 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The neighbor who thinks it's hilarious to fire off mortars at 3 a.m.? 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This 4th of July, spend your holiday with something truly American. 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
34: No hassles this morning. It's time to get out of town if you're planning to. So I-5, a nice run in the Willamette Valley. No problems. 99W from King City all the way south toward McMinnville, and a nice ride as well. Eastbound Sunset Highway and 217 both ways. Lynn Masterson, KEX Traffic.
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37: Spain has advanced in the World Cup following a 3-0 win over Austria. Mikel Oyarzabal scored twice in the win, including Spain's first goal.
38: Cucurella with a cross, and this time it's the ball. Makes it count. Spain have their lead.
37: The Spaniards meet Portugal in the round of 16 Monday. That match will be followed by the U.S. playing against Belgium Monday night in Seattle.
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1: Happy Thursday. Costco's a great place. Everyone loves Costco, except like 2 o'clock on a Sunday.
2: It's crazy there.
3: True.
1: It's so busy. But apparently wealthy Americans shop at Costco more, and they end up spending double on weekly groceries. Because they're going there all the time.
3: Yeah. And I guess, go ahead.
2: I was just going to say, Costco's a place that's great, but you need a strategy for it, right? Mm-hmm. Like, because there are certain things that you got to be having a plan for, because that 25 pounds of carrots is probably going to go bad before you get to the end of the bag.
3: Well, and that's what I was going to ask. Is it just because you're wealthy doesn't mean necessarily that you have a larger family? So why would you be spending more money at Costco when you don't necessarily need more stuff?
1: Yeah, I got a Costco card and I realized there's nothing I need here. I don't need 25 pounds of meat. I don't need all this stuff in bulk.
3: The only thing
1: I bought like toilet paper in
3: exactly,
1: bulk.
3: Like toiletries would be good. Yeah, other than that.
1: Yeah, people love their Costco.
3: Yeah, I know, yeah.
1: People love their Costco. Mm. How often do you go to the Co, Case?
2: I go to Costco, I don't know, every other week maybe. Okay. I also try and go there to get my gas. And I have a love-hate relationship with Costco because I love Costco for what it is, but it just feels like it's holiday shopping all the time.
1: Yeah, because you know what I mean? Like, there's always a holiday.
2: It's like that peak holiday traffic. But every time you go.
1: Yeah, it's Christmas in July there. They got trees up already. Yeah, be careful. Just keep in mind if you're, you know, going to Costco all the time. Spending money.
3: The only thing I remember, and we didn't go to Costco. We went to Sam's Club in the Metro Detroit area.
1: It's the Walmart version of it.
3: Same thing, yeah. But my mom would let us every once in a while pick out like a bulk box of candy.
2: Yeah.
3: That's why I can't eat Airheads anymore. Yes. It's too much of a good thing, you know?
1: Over the weekend, I got an email from a listener who wants to know if anyone else has done this. Have you ever dug through the garbage looking for something important? I'm pretty sure we've discussed this before because I think I threw my keys away once on a Taco Bell tray and I had to dig through the Taco Bell trash.
3: Yeah.
1: But apparently they threw away a lottery ticket.
3: Oh.
1: And it was worth some cash. And not like a lot. Not life-changing, but enough to help, you know.
3: Was it like a scratch-off or like a Powerball ticket or
1: something? It was like a Powerball ticket.
3: So how would you know to look in the trash?
1: Maybe they just knew they threw it away there.
2: And you hope you don't pull it back out covered in guacamole. you know, like whatever, something wet that just ruins the paper.
1: Yeah, you can't scan it or something.
2: Oh, that would be a drag.
1: Yeah, they dug through their garbage looking for this lottery ticket. They did end up finding it. But he was telling me about it, saying it was one of the grossest things we ever had to do because there were some really nasty things in there.
3: Yeah, but how much was the ticket worth?
1: A couple $1,000.
3: Oh, I mean, worth digging through the trash.
2: I watched this unfold at one of our food drive stops a few weeks back where a lady had misplaced her car keys. She was stranded there.
1: Yeah.
2: And so that's what she thought, that maybe they had gotten thrown away. So she sifted through this entire bag of trash. And then it was the entire time we were there. So like 2 hours later, this lady finally, a dude found the keys in a shopping cart.
1: She dug through the garbage for nothing.
2: But yeah, she sifted through a whole sack of trash, convinced that that's where those keys were. And
3: don't you think the first place you would look is your shopping cart?
2: Yeah, but the thing is, she had already returned the shopping cart, so they had to like look through everything.
3: Yeah,
2: the fact that the keys returned was a miracle because there was every reason for those keys to never come back again.
1: And I lost my car keys once, and it's a bitch trying to get those replaced.
3: And they're so expensive.
2: And believe me when I tell you, she was the craziest old bat I've ever come in contact with.
1: When did you have to dig through the garbage? You know, what were you looking for? Were you looking for maybe your paycheck or?
3: That is kind of the closest thing that I have come to digging, because I did have to dig through the trash. It wasn't a paycheck necessarily, but I was waiting tables, and I think what happened is that when I was returning somebody's change, I forgot to take their cash out of the server book.
1: Yeah.
3: And so I ended up giving them their money back plus like $50.
2: Oh,
1: man.
3: So I was out.
1: Do they make you pay for that?
3: Yeah,
1: the restaurant?
3: For real? And I don't know if I ended up having to pay, but I didn't make any tips that night.
1: That sucks.
3: Well, maybe I just like misplaced the money. So we spent probably about an hour looking through the trash.
1: Digging through garbage.
3: And
1: That sucks so much, dude. My mom constantly is losing her retainer. Or not retainer. She's got like fake teeth or whatever. False teeth.
2: Partial.
3: Her dentures.
1: Partial teeth. Yeah, and they look like a retainer, right? Mm-hmm. It's one of those things that you just slip in. Well, she'll take it out to eat. And she'll forget about it, and they'll throw the tray away. I can't tell you how many times I've dug through her garbage looking for her teeth. So not only is it nasty garbage I got to dig through, but I'm looking for teeth.
2: Right.
3: That is vile.
1: And I want to throw up.
2: A wild concept that you have to remove your teeth to eat?
3: Yeah.
2: Like, it seems like this is what you need your teeth for.
3: Right. So my mom likes
1: gumming it, you know?
3: Yeah. I mean, fair enough. I do remember when I was in high school, everyone had braces. And everyone had retainers, and they would take their retainers out, put them on the lunch tray, and inevitably they'd all get thrown away in the lunch trash. And so people
1: have a janitor digging through it.
3: Yeah.
1: What did you have to dig through the garbage for? What was the reason? Did you throw away your keys or a paycheck or a lottery ticket? What was it? More of your calls and texts coming up here in just a few minutes. You can also send us a talk back through our iHeartRadio app.

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1: You know, it sucks when you realize you've thrown something away that's important and you panic. My friend over the weekend threw a lottery ticket away. They found it, thank God.
2: Yeah, that's lucky for sure.
1: But I remember, you know, when I was a kid, I went to Taco Bell once. It was a Taco Bell on 82nd, right by Marshall High, Eastport Plaza. And I sat there and I got up and left, went back to school, and I realized that I had my keys on the tray and I threw them in the Taco Bell bag.
2: Dude, like, I can't think of a worse trash to throw your keys into.
1: So I dug, I had to go back and dig through the Taco Bell trash.
2: Sour cream and taco meat.
1: It was still early in the morning, but it's still like I had stuff in it, but it was pretty gross. When did you have to dig through the garbage to find something important? Casey, have you ever had to do this?
3: I have, not through the trash, but I've certainly misplaced things and had to dig around forever to only find my keys were already in my pocket the whole time. So I do that move more than I like to admit.
1: I've done that where I'm melting down and I'm like ripping the couch
2: tear
1: apart.
2: Tear your place apart.
1: Dude, and they're like on the coffee counter.
3: Yeah,
1: and
3: I'm
1: like,
3: a dupe with my keys. I locked myself out of my office the other day.
2: Oh no.
3: And then the only people with master keys were all on calls. So like I just had to wait like a dummy because I left too fast.
2: Just like sulking around.
1: This text from 8645 said, I had to dig through my life because it's trash.
2: Yeah, that's all of us, bud.
1: That happens, man.
2: Yeah.
1: 9737 says, my roommate pooped his pants at work and threw his pants in the trash with his car keys. Well,
2: dude, what a terrible day. First you poop your pants and then you throw away your keys. Yeah. Could it get any worse?
1: He gave up and his lady gave him a ride home. Had me sift through the trash poop pants, but I did find his keys for him.
2: But hold on a minute. Did he have an extra pair of pants? Or did he just go home?
1: He sounded like he had his girlfriend come get him.
2: Yeah, I know, but like, did he just like hang out in the bathroom while he was like hanging out in his skivies?
1: I don't know. Maybe. Maybe he just sat in it.
2: Sometimes
3: you just gotta wait with the dookie pants until, you know, your new ones arrive.
2: Damn.
1: It's Tanner, Lauren, Casey. When did you have to dig through the trash to find something important?
4: So I actually got pretty lucky. Logger Levi here. I got lucky. I didn't realize I did it. I threw my keys in the trash when I was cleaning out the 4Runner. Well, luckily, I made a second trip back to the trash, and when I opened it up, I'd thrown the keys in there.
1: Yeah.
2: Well, that's good. Were they still, like, on the top?
4: Yeah, they were on top. I got lucky. It would have been, like y'all said, would have been one of those moments where I was running around like a chicken with my head cut off trying to figure out what I do with the keys.
1: Yeah, and especially if it's, like, the only set of keys you have for your vehicle.
2: Well, I'm like,
1: because that's what happened to me when I lost my keys to my Volkswagen in Seattle. The car ended up sitting there until it was stolen.
3: Yeah.
1: And they found it in a ditch in Clackamas.
2: How'd they steal your car? They
1: hotwired it. Sorry, what was that, bro?
4: We were 4.5 hours out of town, so the spare keys would have been a long way away.
2: That sucks. I don't even have a set of spare keys. So.
1: All right, dude.
3: You should.
1: You definitely should.
2: I know.
1: I got an extra key fob, you know, because my car doesn't have an actual key.
2: Yes. Well, I bet it does, though. You know, you can, it has like the little, if yours is like mine, it has the little key stub inside of the key fob.
3: Yeah.
2: So if your key fob runs out of batteries.
1: I don't think mine does.
2: Bust it out. Let's see.
4: There's a little button on the side of it. You can press and you'll pull the key out.
1: No.
4: And then on your handle.
1: No, my car is much more advanced than your bucket.
3: Can I see your fob?
2: Yeah, but if your fob dies, how are you going to get in your car?
1: I just break the window.
2: Okay.
1: Send a little hammer. All right, thanks, dude.
2: Oh, there it is.
1: You're kidding me.
3: There it is right there.
1: Casey just pulled a key out of my key fob.
2: Yeah.
1: What?
3: So you got a little release button on
1: you're
3: the top
1: kidding.
3: There.
1: Hold on, let me see that.
4: You're welcome. I never even
1: knew that was there.
2: Yeah, clearly.
3: It's like a key car.
1: What?
2: Okay, first it's your heated steering wheel. Now it's your extra key.
1: You're bringing up old stuff. That's wild. Okay, so I don't even know where I'd put this.
3: So
4: on your handle, you have to pop out on the right side. You got to take the cover off, and there's a keyhole there.
1: Okay. All right. I'll check that out. That's good to know.
2: Learn something new every day.
1: I had the car for a few years now. I'm glad I learned something. All right, dude. Appreciate you. Thanks.
2: I guess your car is an old bucket.
1: I guess it is. Yeah. I'm sorry for attacking you. We have some talkback messages coming in through our iHeartRadio app. It's free for your cell phone. Don't
5: let her know. Casey, you want to talk about a nasty tooth story?
2: Ooh.
5: My mother-in-law lost her full upper denture in the back of my Suburban. And about 5 months later, we found them under the back seat.
2: Oh.
5: And she just brushed them off and threw them in her face.
2: No. What? What? No. I mean, I get not wanting to get a new set of dentures, but at
1: run
2: least
1: it under a hot tap
2: off.
1: First.
3: Ah, the fuzz is delicious.
1: More talk facts of you.
6: What up, guys? It's Rob, the former welder.
2: Mm.
6: Well, now that I'm driving trucks, I work nights. Sucks, I miss you guys. But anyways, I heard you talking about throwing away stuff. I think I was in junior high. My parents just spent a buttload of money on my braces. And it was time for the retainer. And I threw it away during lunch.
2: Yeah.
6: And I had to spend the next period digging through the trash with the janitor. And we found it. And
2: that's good.
1: Wow.
2: Dude, at first I thought he meant that he got fired as a welder, but
3: yeah,
2: he's got a new job.
3: I didn't realize he made a career change, so I hope that's all working out good for a former welder. Yeah,
1: hopefully that's an upgrade. Right?
2: Yeah, yeah.
1: All right, let's see. This text from 9737 says, Tanner, didn't you also lose $20 at that same Taco Bell in high school from throwing it away because you left it on the trash can? I don't remember that, but that checks out. That sounds like something I would do.
3: Extra bummer if that was the same day.
2: Yeah, right. I lost my keys and a 20 spot.
1: You have a talk back through our iHeartRadio app.
7: Morning, Brew Crews, the Bald Trucker here. We were camping at EDC in Las Vegas, and my buddy Felix tossed some of my buddy Fern's weed. And he just threw it away. He was just cleaning up our campsite. And then, you know, I walk over and I see Fern, yeah, looking through the trash, looking for his weed, all pissed off, cussing under his breath. Bing bong.
1: Yeah, I feel like, you know, when you're young at a concert, you got to dig through the trash to find your pot.
2: Yeah, but I mean, you know, when you're at EDC, you're probably hopped up on some other stuff too. So that probably made digging through the trash a little more complicated.
1: What is EDC? Is that like the EDM?
2: It's an electronic dance convention. I don't know if that's what it stands for, but it's...
1: He was definitely on acid or something.
2: Yeah.
1: Another talk back to the app.
8: So I was out to breakfast with the in-laws and we're all done, ready to leave. And sitting in the car waiting for Uncle Lenny, turns out we find him out in the back, digging through the dumpster with the busboy, because he actually eats without his dentures in, left him on his plate, and they cleared the table and ended up in the trash.
1: Yep.
8: And I don't think he ever got him back.
1: That's my mom's MO, man. She's done it like literally 3-4 times.
3: And I might be alone here, but it doesn't seem like Uncle Lenny is always the one getting into a jam.
2: It's always Uncle Lenny, dude.
1: Yeah. This text for 2824 says, Tanner, dude, you need to go back to Toyota and get them to show you all the rest of your features. You have no clue about your rig.
2: Truly.
1: There's some features that I did not know about.
2: Probably save a lot of time.
1: This one from 5857 says, used to work at an elementary school and was constantly digging in the trash after lunch for retainers. Worst ones are the colored ones. They blend in with the other trash.
2: Yeah. Man, everybody wanted those because you could get, like, pink sparkles or whatever. But
3: you could also, like, get stuff written in them at one point in time.
2: Oh, really?
3: I remember my neighbor kid had, you know, some sort of slogan embedded in his.
1: Mm-hmm. Right. When did you have to dig through the garbage to find something important that you accidentally threw away?
9: I worked at a restaurant, and my manager was a real a-hole. Even though the magnet thing on the garbage was supposed to catch all the silverware, it wouldn't. And he got tired of buying new silverware, so every day before you left, you had to go through a couple of bags of garbage and try and find the silverware that had made it through the magnet on the garbage.
1: No, I'm not doing that.
2: I'd be like, so I'm never coming back.
3: That's when you need like the metal detector wand.
1: Oh, that's
2: I don't know if I've ever seen the magnet contraption that's supposed to stop silverware going in the... Because we used to get yelled at for throwing away silverware all the time, but it was just like, stop doing that.
3: It is a great idea.
2: It is a good idea.
3: That actually works.
2: Yeah.
1: Let's go to 915 Guy. What's up, bro?
10: What's up, Brew Crew?
3: What's up, man?
10: How y'all doing?
3: Good. Welcome back from Tejas.
10: Thank you. Man, it was a fun trip. But hey, I got a little story to tell you guys about somebody losing something.
1: Right.
10: It was when I was in prison. In the kitchen, they lost a kitchen knife.
2: Oh, no.
10: So they locked everybody down. Everybody was on lockdown. They started searching cells. I'm talking about they tossed every cell. They tossed every piece of the prison.
1: Now, when they toss a cell, when they toss a cell, is it just like it is in the movies where they go in there and they just throw it out in the hallway?
10: Yep, it's just like that. You grab your stuff, you put it in, like, you take your stuff with you, you go to a gym, and they go through all your stuff. But what you leave behind, they're throwing it out into the runway, they're throwing everything out, and they're going through everything, right? So we did that for about 3 or 4 days. They were doing just searching and searching. They couldn't find it. And of course, we can't go nowhere because if somebody has that knife, they can stab people, right?
2: Right.
10: So they found that knife in a grease trap. Like inside used grease.
2: That sucks.
1: Somebody
10: dropped it in there.
1: And they ransacked everyone's cell for nothing.
10: For nothing. And I'm talking about doing it there. Of course, when you're on lockdown, you're not going nowhere. You're not going to go eat. You're not going to go to work. You're not going to go nowhere.
2: That sucks.
10: So they bring you sack lunches with a bologna sandwich and a peanut butter sandwich, dude.
2: I'm kind of surprised because, like, and I've never seen this in person, but I've heard, like, at airports they will attach knives to, like, the counter so you can't, like, run off with them. I'm surprised it's not like that in prison where they're attached to the table.
10: Prison, they have them behind the gate, and you got to go to an officer and check it out.
2: Yeah. Oh, got it.
10: Like you got to go and give them your prison ID, and they give you the knife. And then when you come back, they give you back your prison ID.
2: Got it.
3: Have you been to Alcatraz?
10: So, yeah.
2: Uh-uh.
3: So it's like a workshop.
10: I wish.
1: Yeah. Go ahead, Jess.
10: It's a workshop?
3: Yeah.
10: It's the same thing over here in prisons.
1: Okay.
3: So when you go to Alcatraz, it shows like all the shapes of the knives are there on the wall. So at a glance, you can see if anything's missing.
2: Oh, interesting. Okay.
3: Huh. And I was like, that's a pretty good statue.
10: Yeah, that's exactly how it is. Even in like the tool shop, they got the pliers. They got little shadow of the pliers. You got to put them back where the pliers were at.
1: I know you've told us. I know you told us before, 915 guy. What were you in prison for again?
10: Oh, I can't really tell you.
1: What was it? It was robbery, wasn't it?
10: I was a thief.
1: Yeah, you were. Were you committing home robberies or were you stealing cars?
10: I was, for the most part, I was kicking in doors for friends that needed to get paid and stuff.
1: Oh, so you were like a hired door kicker.
10: I was part of it. But, yeah, it was usually for drugs and stuff like that.
1: When I went five guy, have you ever held a gun at somebody, towards somebody? Have you ever pointed a gun?
10: No, my weapon of choice was a machete, actually.
2: Ooh. A machete?
1: You would kick their doors in with a machete?
10: Yeah, I'd come at you with a machete.
3: Do you have a favorite ski mask?
1: I would think you'd be part of, like, a cartel or something.
10: No, I would never try to get that deep. They kill people, man.
1: Well, you got a machete. It isn't.
2: That's just for scares.
10: I know, but that's just for intimidation.
2: Yeah.
1: All right, dude. Well, glad you've changed your life and you're a different man.
10: Oh, yeah. I can't even steal, like, a piece of gum from the store or something. I feel all guilty about it.
1: Yeah. Well, that, and you'll go back to prison for
2: right. It's like, I don't want another bologna sandwich.
10: I know.
1: Appreciate your call, man. Thank you. I like that guy. 915
3: guys. He's great, dude. He really is.
1: More of your calls and texts coming up in just a few minutes.
0: Tanner, Laura, and Casey will be right back.

0: So Tom Brady, yes, Tom, the turtleneck Brady, he has launched a new drink, or is, I guess, about to launch a new drink.
1: God.
2: An energy drink?
0: It's not an energy drink. It's described as, he teamed with GoPuff, and it's described as a premium coconut water line made from organic Vietnamese coconuts.
1: Okay, so coconut water, which is already kind of gross.
0: Yeah. What's even grosser is the name of the product. And it's so, the name of the product's so weird that not even Tom Brady wants to say it in the commercial.
2: Nut water.
0: You're not too far off. It's actually called Good Nut.
2: Good Nut.
0: Tom Brady's Good Nut.
1: Did he have a hand in naming this? Or were they just like, hey, bro, we're putting out this drink called Good Nut. You want to be a part of it?
0: Fired.
1: Like, yeah.
0: Everyone needs to be fired.
2: You want the money or not?
0: You got plenty of money. Good Nut. Here's the commercial I mentioned.
3: Are you launching another celebrity seltzer brand?
4: No, I'm launching a brand new coconut water. It's actually really good.
3: Oh, what's it called?
0: Yeah, Good Nut is what you named it, Tom. Good Nut.
2: Okay, so not weird at all. They're having fun with it.
1: They're leaning into the fact that it's a weird ass name.
0: You have some of that Tom Brady Nut?
1: It's really, really good.
0: Pretty good Nut.
2: There's Nut. And then there's Good Nut.
0: Good Nut.
1: Have you ever had coconut water?
0: I don't know.
2: I don't care for it,
1: to be honest with you. Also, when you associate, I guess not really the texture, well, kind of the texture, the color and the texture of coconut water with the name Good Nut, it's just like,
0: it's too much.
1: Not like you drink it and you're like, ugh, like you can't help thinking about it.
0: Yeah, it's too much. It's too much.
1: It is too much.
2: I don't understand what are you saying? What are you comparing?
1: You know what? I don't know. Ask your mom.
2: Hasn't been painted very well.
0: So, Laura, would you buy any of the Tom Brady Good Nut? Would you drink some Good Nut?
1: If somebody gave me some Good Nut, I would probably drink it.
0: Yeah.
1: But I'm not just going to go out of my way to find Good Nut.
0: Right.
1: You know?
2: Okay. Incoming 400 talkbacks right now.
0: Yeah, that's wild. Well, Tom Brady's Good Nut, it's going to be $3.29 per can.
1: What a steal.
0: And they'll have different flavors like original, chocolate, and sparkling.
1: Sparkling coconut water.
2: Weird, huh? I mean, it is super good for you, though. That's a fact.
1: True.
2: But I just don't care for it.
1: And it hydrates you better than normal water, I think.
2: Well, yeah. It's the nut.
0: It's Tom Brady's nut.
1: It's the best nut.
0: A good nut.
1: Yeah.
0: So, anyway, that's coming to a store near you. I shouldn't say.
2: Well, thanks for that, Tanner.
0: But that is on the way. 866-445-1059 is the phone number. You can also shoot us a talkback message through our iHeartRadio app. Download it for your cell phone today. At the top of the show, we were joking about Laura's engine light. Like, this girl will drive, you know, miles and miles with that engine light on. She won't even acknowledge it.
1: It's no big deal.
0: But her car, I guess, for a while there, the engine light was just coming on with nothing wrong.
1: For no
0: with it.
1: Reason. At it's least a sensor issue.
0: That's what she thinks. Yeah. I'm sure there was something inside of it that was going wrong, but.
1: Yeah. I think I did take it in. It was like a recall or something.
0: Well, it's one of those things, though.
1: It's
0: like,
1: taken care of.
0: Because I had an old Ford Focus, and the engine light would come on all the time.
1: And sometimes it just, like, does.
0: And then I would take it in, and the engine light would go off.
1: Yeah,
0: and then
1: of course.
0: If the engine light was off, they couldn't tell what was going on.
1: Right, because they got to plug it into their computer or whatever.
2: I went through this very thing, and it turned out to be my gas cap.
0: Really?
2: The seal on my gas cap. So I replaced my gas cap, and problem solved.
0: Interesting.
2: Yeah.
0: Well, apparently there is a list of things that people make. It's like car maintenance mistakes that cost drivers the most.
1: Okay.
0: And I'm going down this list here, and I was like, let's see, Laura.
1: Okay.
0: Check.
1: Whatever.
0: Laura, probably.
1: You're the
0: check.
1: One who was driving on, like, bald tires for the entire duration of you having your last 4Runner. So I don't want to hear about it.
0: So that's going to take away from the fact that you got dents on every angle in your vehicle. You can see a dent.
2: He's such a good driver. He don't even need traction.
1: That's pretty skilled.
0: One of these is right there at the top, ignoring dashboard warning lights. That's one of the things that can cost drivers the most money. I get it. You may be low on cash, or you think maybe there's nothing wrong with your car like Laura, and you just ignore the thing?
1: Yeah.
2: Well, it sucks. I mean, maintenance is expensive. I got an oil change, and my car was due for a transmission flush. So I did that over the weekend, and it was kind of expensive, isn't it? Yeah, I was $397 later. I was back on my way.
1: So, I didn't think it was that expensive.
2: So, like, you get killed just trying to take care of your stuff.
0: Yeah. The other thing that can cost drivers a lot of money, it's car maintenance mistakes that can, cost drivers the most. Skipping the pressure checks. I do have a warning light that comes on a lot. Anytime it's really cold out, it messes with the pressure of my tires.
1: Yeah, that's kind of.
0: And the light comes on, but I don't really do anything about it.
1: Unless it gets really lit, because usually when you start driving, it like heats up and then the lights go off. Yeah. And it's but
2: I feel like that's an overlooked maintenance thing that people don't really take care of, and that's an easy one that anybody can do.
1: Yeah.
2: And it also is hell on your tires if you don't do it. You know, you're going to wear your tires out faster than they should.
0: Right. Delaying scheduled maintenance is another one. So I'm taking my car down to Royal Moore Toyota to get it serviced soon.
2: Good job.
0: Got to get that taken care of. Other thing, car maintenance mistakes that cost drivers the most, waiting until the road to deal with issues. Why would you wait until... You hit the road.
1: You know what? I'm just going to wait and see what happens.
0: Yeah. Like your car's full with kids and everything, and you get stuck in...
2: I'm pretty sure we'll get there.
1: My dad always had these, like, beater cars just, like, laying around the yard. But we always had, like, a weird new old one to drive. And I can't tell you how many times we got stranded on the side of the road when I was a kid.
0: Yeah, but your dad probably liked that. It's a challenge for him as a car guy.
1: Well, I remember every time it happened, it was just my mom in the car.
0: Oh, really?
1: Yeah, which, I mean, she is an independent woman. She could take care of the situation, but I'm just like, man, can we get a car that actually works around here? Being stranded on the side of the road, not fun. So get your stuff taken care of.
0: And also, the final thing on this list here, car maintenance mistakes that cost drivers the most, is seeing maintenance as a cost instead of protection.
2: Yeah. So, well, I mean, one hand shakes the other.
1: Yeah.
0: 866-445-1059 is a number. Got a couple of text messages coming in through our All About Garage Doors text line.

crack team of scientists have devised the ultimate list of songs to melt your friggin' brain by using the latest research. That, my friend, is the sound of science.

0: It's 105.9 The Brew, Portland's rock station. Court in here. Hi, how you doing? So yeah, somewhere in the city right now, somebody is counting to 10 on their fingers for the last time, because soon they will only have 8. It is 4th of July weekend. Yes, people are dumb with fireworks. And yes, there is probably going to be some people that blow some digits off this weekend. I mean, seriously, if you don't know what you're doing with fireworks, don't. Just don't. Don't be the guy who's like, oh, I got it figured out. I just got to do this. You light this in and you hang on to it, right? No. That's where you start losing fingers, whenever you hang on to it. So if you do not know how to do fireworks, let somebody else do them for you.
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Yeah, so I guess Metallica just donated $100,000 to help with Venezuelan earthquake relief. That is so badass. It's 105.9 The Brew, Portland's Rock Station.

It's 105.9 The Brew, Portland's rock station. So, yeah, we get some fireworks in the area. Of course, downtown Portland tomorrow. There's fireworks right there at Waterfront Park. Also, some just upriver there at Oaks Park. You've got the rodeos. They both have some fireworks. A bunch of areas in the suburbs have fireworks this weekend as well. So, lots of places for you to see some splodies.

105.9 The Brew, Portland's Rock Station. Court in here with you. So, yeah, coming up here in about, let's go ahead and call it about 8 minutes, 9 minutes, 9 minutes. Chance for you to score $2,500. 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

Jason still undefeated at turning a birthday party into a trip to the ER. It's an all-American 4th of July on 101.5.

0: 105.9 The Brew, Portland's Rock Station. Court in here with you. If you're having a little barbecue over at your house, maybe kind of a potluck barbecue where people are bringing their own stuff. If you have somebody coming from Michigan, do not eat whatever it is that they're bringing, because I guess there is this parasite that is kind of running rampant there in Michigan. 170 people have this parasite called cyclosporiasis. Anyhow, it gives you explosive diarrhea. It gives you the squirts real bad. And so, and the way you get it is if you eat or drink contaminated food or water. So if you know somebody from Michigan who's going to be at your 4th of July, just put them in charge of the paper plates. They don't get to bring food.
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you do what they told you. 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

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It is an all-American 4th of July weekend, and we're just kind of highlighting the great American artists that we do have, like Tom Petty. 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

It's 105.9 The Brew, Portland's rock station. Court in here. Hello, how you doing? So yeah, Metallica. Dude, I mean, these guys are so amazing. So just the other day, they gave 25 grand to a food bank in Wales because they had heard that they're struggling and needed some donations. So they're like, oh, we'll give you a donation. Here's 25 grand. Bam. And then, just yesterday, apparently they donated $100,000 to earthquake relief there in Venezuela. You know, Venezuela is destroyed. I don't know if you've seen some of those videos. They're scary. Full buildings falling over. And Metallica just donated 100 grand to help out down there. So well done to Metallica once again. It's 105.9 The Brew, Portland's rock station.

It's 105.9 The Brew, Portland's Rock Station. Court in here with you. So, yeah, the Oregon Air National Guard going to be out doing some flyovers tomorrow, starting at about 10 a.m. So if you hear fighter jets flying over, that's all it is, or hopefully that's all it is. But just doing some 4th of July flyovers. Get started right around 10:05, flying over Lake Oswego, and then they're going to cover some ground. They're going to be all over the place. They're going to get down to Ashland by 10:45, Klatskanai 10:50. They're going to be up in Warrenton. They're going to be all over the place. They're going to wrap it up at about noon, just after noon in McMinnville, but they're going to be covering the entire state with flyovers. So if you see the jets flying around, that's all it is, just 4th of July.

0: Last second chance for you to pick up that $2,500 this hour. The keyword is travel, but it expires here in just a couple of minutes. So get that keyword in right now over at 1059thebrew.com. And then 2 o'clock, that is your second to last chance. It's 1059 The Brew.
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America's 250 years old. Still loud. Still proud. Still refusing to use the metric system. It's an all-American 4th of July on 105.9 The Brew.

0: It's 105.9 The Brew, Portland's rock station. Court in here. Hello, how you doing? So, yeah, coming up here on Monday, the U.S. Playing against Belgium up there in Seattle. Another World Cup game. This is going to be huge. I mean, the last time the U.S. played in Seattle, it was against Australia, and that was massive. And there was less on the line. We're now in the knockout stages where it's kind of, it's a do-or-die thing. You have to win to stay in the World Cup. Loser goes home. So this is going to be huge. There for a little while, the president and the vice president were talking about coming to the game, which would have wrecked traffic. I mean, traffic in Seattle, normally horrible. Then you add in the World Cup, even worse. And then you put a presidential motorcade in the middle of that. Oh, my God, that would have been awful. But apparently the president and vice president both decided, yeah, we'll watch this one on TV. We'll catch the next one. So if you are planning on going to that game, you at least don't have to worry about that part. But you do still have to worry about a whole bunch of traffic.
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105.9 The Brew, Portland's rock station. Court in here with you on an All-American weekend, highlighting some of the best rock we got. Court in here with you. If you're thinking about doing some fireworks this weekend, and you're thinking maybe I'll go out into the woods somewhere, that way the cops can't find me when I fire off my fireworks, please bring some water with you. Have a hose ready to go, a bucket of water, something. So we don't do wildfires this summer. We've done wildfires. That was no fun. Let's not do that this summer, too. 105.9 The Brew, Portland's rock station.

It's 105.9 The Brew, Portland's rock station on an All-American weekend. All weekend long, kind of highlighting those amazing American artists over the years in honor of our 250th birthday. Here's one of them, 105.9

It's 105.9 The Brew, Portland's rock station. Dude, this Nancy Guthrie story just gets weirder and weirder. Of course, Nancy Guthrie, Savannah Guthrie's mom, went missing. They started getting all sorts of, you know, ransom notes and stuff like that, demanding crypto. And it turns out all of the ransom notes apparently were fabricated. Not a single one came from an actual kidnapper. They came from this guy named Derek Colella. He lives in California somewhere. 42-year-old Derek Colella. He apparently sent all of these notes just to get a little attention, I guess, just to feel like he's involved, because he didn't actually collect any of the money. He actually told them where to put the money, and they did. They put some money there, and it was never picked up. So he didn't actually get any money out of this. The only attention he got is after he got arrested. So I'm not really sure what this guy's game plan was, but he could go to jail for 2 years. And he could face a fine of up to about $250,000. So the whole thing really, really not worth it for Derek Colella.

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Court in here with you. With any luck, you are good and drunk already. You don't have to work today, and you're just hanging out, drinking beers, listening to the radio. Hopefully that's what's happening for you right now. It's 105.9 The Brew, Portland's rock station. It's Pearl.

0: It's Portland's Rock Station, 105.9 The Brew. My name's Court. Hi, how you doing? So yeah, the weather this weekend is going to be perfect if you're going down to the Blues Fest. I mean, we're talking like ideal weather because highs just under 80 degrees. You know, a few clouds out there, but not, you know, a ton of clouds. Basically, it's not going to be one of those situations where at the end of the weekend, it's just a bunch of like red fried people lounging on the grass like a bunch of lobsters, like a bunch of dried out lobsters. It'll actually be a good time. So that's going on this weekend there at Waterfront Park.
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It's Portland's Rock Station 105.9 The Brew. Hey, coming up here at 2 o'clock, just after 2 o'clock, I will have a keyword for you that could score you $2,500. It's 105.9 The Brew. Okay.

Guaranteed Human.

It's 105.9 The Brew, Portland's rock station. So if you ever plan to travel to England, you can stop by the Ozzy and Black Sabbath Museum that was just set up there in Birmingham, which, of course, is Ozzy's hometown. It's got a bunch of pictures. It's got, you know, a bunch of paraphernalia and things like that. And it's all about Ozzy and Black Sabbath. It's Portland's rock station, 105.9 The Brew, Green Day.

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It's an All-American Weekend, 105.9 The Brew, Portland's rock station. Court in here with you all weekend long, highlighting those great American artists. We're not just playing American artists, but we're highlighting the American ones. The British ones can go pound sand this weekend, but the American ones, big thumbs up to you guys. Coming up here just after 2 o'clock, another keyword that could score you $2,500. You hear that keyword, get it in over at 105.9thebrew.com. So that is coming up just after 2 o'clock.

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0: It's Portland's Rock Station, 105.9 The Brew. Court in here with you. Hello, how you doing? 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Just gave you a keyword a few minutes ago. 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Because this whole thing is in honor of America's 250th birthday. Tomorrow is her birthday. 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One of those keywords being America. 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

105.9 The Brew, Portland's rock station. Sad day for Mad Max fans because Lord Humongous is dead. If you don't remember who Lord Humongous was, he was the guy who wore like a hockey mask and leather underwear. And that's it. That was Lord Humongous. He just passed away at the age of 76. Kjell Nilsson was the actor's name. He just passed away. It's 105.9 The Brew.

0: It's Portland's Rock Station, 105.9 The Brew. My name's Court. Hi, how you doing? So you ready to win $2,500?
1: Yay!
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0: It's Portland's Rock Station 105.9 The Brew. Court in here with you. Hello, how you doing? So yeah, I believe the city of Portland has set up a NARC line when it comes to fireworks. If you're going to be lighting off your own fireworks, your neighbors could rat you out. So the heads up, if you do not have a good relationship with your neighbors, you may want to hold off on those fireworks because they could totally light you up and have the cops show up and give you a decent fine. You're probably not going to get arrested or anything like that unless you like try and fist fight them or something, but you will get a fine out of it at the very least. So, heads up. Or just stick with the big fireworks displays. Go downtown. Go to Oaks Park. Go to Malala for the Buckaroo or to St. Paul for the rodeo out there. Lots of fireworks displays that can be done a lot better and easier and cheaper than the whatever it is that you're planning there in your cul-de-sac.
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Court in here with you. I am done. Josh taking over next. Hope you have a great 4th of July weekend, and hopefully you keep all your fingers.

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105.9 The Brew. It's Josh. Hope you're doing excellent. 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Shoot me a message. Let me know what you want to hear. It's 105.9 The Brew. Gary.

1059 The Brew. Whether it's artificial or actual, we lack all intelligence here. Guaranteed human.

I mean, I'm not old enough to retire yet, but you still have to think about where you're going to retire, too. Got some of the best places to retire. We'll talk about it. Give me a couple of minutes. Soundgarden. It's 105.9 The Brew.

0: 105.9 The Brew, Portland's rock station. It's Josh, and look, we all want to retire. It turns out sunshine still wins. There's a new survey talking about when you retire and what matters the most. It turns out Florida sweeps the podium. Fort Lauderdale takes the top spot with two more Florida cities right behind it. Warm weather, no state income tax, plenty to do. Not a bad combo. Basically, retirement planning now starts with, how do I feel about flip-flops year-round?
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on your Friday, getting into the big holiday weekend. It is time for Under the Covers, brought to you by Mr. Plywood. And what I love about this the most, of course, we get to hear a band that covers another band. And you know what? Since it is the 4th of July weekend, and of course, you know, back in 1776, we won against England. I figured, why not play a band who's American covering a band who is from England? Pearl Jam covering The Who. It is Baba O'Reilly, Under the Covers, 105.9 The Brew.

0: 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It's 105.9 The Brew, Portland's rock station. I'm Josh. Coming up just after 5 o'clock, got another chance for you to win $2,500, part of our $250K a day giveaway, USA giveaway. You know what? We're having so much fun for the 4th of July. My brain's all scattered. I've already had a bunch of hamburgers and hot dogs, and we're not even at the 4th. Right after 5 o'clock, listen for that keyword. 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
6: I think you'll agree with me. 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

You know that feeling when you hear the song that you love and you go, man, that is my jam, and you crank it up? That's what I love about playing music for you. I appreciate you listening. Thanks so much. It's 105.

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And I'm talking to you. You know your car's a mess. Maybe you should clean it. Might give you a better date. We'll talk about it. Give me less than 10. 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

105.9 The Brew, Portland's rock station. It's Josh, and if you are single and you take care of your car, well, that reflects how you take care of yourself. In fact, 1 in 4 people actually have cut a date short because their date's car was too messy. Now, there's nothing like killing romance, quite like having to move 3 fast food bags just to find the seatbelt.

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1: Egypt is through to the round of 16. They beat Australia in penalty kicks to secure a spot in the next round. They'll face the winner of this evening's Argentina and Cape Verde matchup. The final match of the day is at 9:30 p.m. in Kansas City, with Ghana taking on Colombia.
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Coming up just a few minutes away after 5 o'clock. We'll do it right around 5:05-ish. Get you that keyword for $2,500. What a great way to end your week as you head into the holiday weekend. We'll do it just after 5. $2,500 bucks could be yours from 105.9 The Brew.